0: You're in Darlene's chat room. Tell us your name and where you're calling from.
1: My name is LaVita, and I'm calling from Maryland.
0: All right, LaVita, what do you say to this?
1: Well, I say, for me personally, I have invited many people to church. Recently, a lady at the Royal Farms, we were just praising as I was ordering gas, and she said she was looking for a church home. Young lady, because I'm much older, you know, so I did invite her to my church. And I told her if she can't make it to the building, we're all on social media, Facebook, TikTok, Instagram, you know. So she said, oh, I want to go and bring a friend. I said, great. I gave her my number, and I told her, you know what, you can call me if you want to. We could meet up. We could probably have some lunch after service or whatever you want to do. That's a very good way to invite people to church, and they don't have to come with me.
0: I love it. Listen, who first took you to church? Think about that. You know, was it your grandmother, your mom, your father, your boyfriend, your girlfriend, your coworker? Who brought you to your church? I know one thing. My pastor is my friend. And when I found out he wasn't far from me, I was like, oh, that's where I'm going. Shout out to my pastor, Hart Ramsey. Hey, brother, love you. You and my sister, Candace. Happy birthday to you, too. But 1-877-345-7747. I would like to invite any of you to come to Hunger Church Atlanta in Marietta, if you're in the Atlanta area. It's one of the hottest churches, most anointed, spirit-filled, apostolic, got the word, churches. Now, I might not be there. I might be online. But come on to it. Come hang out with us. But 1-877-345-7747. If someone invites you to church, do you expect them to be there when you get there?

0: or if they recommend their church to you, you know, what you going for? What you going for? You going for the service or to go hang out with them? Really, it really is a courtesy for someone to walk with you into the service. And it's just really, it's a good look. It really is a good look. But what do you say to this? 1-877-345-7747. Talk to your girl on the night.
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0: the nightly spirit, your girl Darlene. Here's Sybil Wilkes.
1: It's Sybil Wilkes with what we need to know. Members of the House of Representatives returning to Washington today from a 5-week summer recess, working to avert a looming federal government shutdown. Lawmakers are taking up the Senate-passed stopgap funding measure that would keep federal agencies open through December 11th as midterm elections are quickly approaching. The lower chamber will remain in session for 4 days this week before adjourning until September 14th, when both the House and the Senate will reconvene following their extended Labor Day holiday weekend. In Texas, attorneys representing convicted murderer Carmelo Anthony maintain their legal fight will continue despite a judge denying his motion for a new trial. Mr. Anthony is serving a 35-year sentence for fatally stabbing fellow student Austin Metcalf at a 2025 track meet in suburban Dallas, Texas. Defense lawyers argue newly resurfaced evidence regarding Metcalf's past aggressive and racist behavior strengthens their appeal, though court records also highlighted Anthony's personal history of threats and knife obsession. In consumer safety news, federal health officials are issuing a widespread recall for more than 27,000 packages of white rice due to potential foreign material contamination. The FDA announced Lundberg Family Farms is voluntarily pulling 22-ounce bags of jasmine white rice as a precaution, advising consumers to immediately discard this product. And in the NFL, future Hall of Fame defensive tackle Aaron Donald officially coming out of retirement to rejoin the Los Angeles Rams. Donald agreed to a 1-year deal worth $20 million with incentives that could push total compensation to $30 million. To subscribe to my free daily newsletter, please visit SybilWilkes.com. For all the news 24/7, go to news1.com. I'm Sybil Wilkes. Be informed, be empowered.
0: Appreciate you, Sybil. Coming up, I got the Hour of Power 5 minutes away.
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1: Thank You, God, for giving us our identity in You. We can know who we are because we know whose we are. And we don't have to work for Your approval. You've called us by name.

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Then at 5 p.m., experience the electrifying HBCU Battle of the Bands featuring Talladega College, Kentucky State University, and Miles College. And the excitement keeps rolling at 7 p.m. with another high school football showdown featuring Lawrence North and Ben Davis. The reimagined 42nd annual Circle City Classic. 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
1: 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Let's get this thing started off right. Let's get some things started off with some high praise. Big time, hit it.

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0: That was Jabari Johnson and the song Can't Stop. And before that, you heard The Commodores featuring Lionel Richie with Jesus is Love. Now, I've got to take a break real quickly, but boy, there's some great music on this playlist that you just got to hear. And it's all coming up as soon as we get back. More of the new Donnie McClurkin show to go right after this.
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0: That was Charles Jenkins with the classic song, Awesome. And before that, you heard Brenton Jones in the song, Praise in the Choir Stand. Sometimes I don't know where they get these titles for these songs, but I think you get the message. But right now, I've got to... But right now, I've got to take a break. But when we come back, we're going to have our praise break with DJ T-Storm. Man, I can't wait. So don't go anywhere. More of the new Donnie McClurkin show to go right after this.
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0: That was Call on Jesus by Bonita Shelby. Now you know what to do. Give us a call. Let us know what you think about this new song. And if you know Bonita Shelby, tell her she's hitting the airwaves like crazy. 1-888-420-7710. Now I've got to take a break again, but we'll be back with an inspirational message right after this.
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0: Naptown, it's your nephew Willie Moore Jr., and we got the word and the music. 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

0: All right, Sybil's back with what we need to know today. Good morning, Sybil.
1: It's Sybil Wilkes with what we need to know. Joint Chiefs Chairman General Dan Kane confirmed in a letter to Democratic Senator Alyssa Slotkin of Michigan that the U.S. military has no plans to deploy federal troops or federalized National Guard units to polling places during the November midterm elections. General Kane emphasized the military's apolitical tradition, assuring Congress that he has neither received nor expects any unlawful orders regarding election intervention. Massachusetts voters are up next to participate in primary elections. That's today. In a key race, Democrats will choose between incumbent Senator Ed Markey and Congressman Seth Moulton in a competitive Senate primary. This race highlights the party's divide between progressives and moderates, as well as a generational difference between the two candidates. The 80-year-old Markey has support from prominent progressives, including Elizabeth Warren, Bernie Sanders, and Congresswoman Alexandria Ocasio-Cortez. From our good news file, hip-hop duo OutKast is marking the 30th anniversary of their seminal album, ATLians, by partnering with Mundial to sponsor youth soccer teams in East Point, Georgia. This collaboration benefits the nonprofit organization Soccer in the Streets, providing free equipment, youth development programs, and custom 1990s style jerseys to local athletes. Black America, know our history. It was on September 1st, 1891, that the Dr. Hallie Tanner Dillon Johnson became the first woman of any race licensed to practice medicine in the state of Alabama. After graduating with honors from the Women's Medical College of Pennsylvania, Dr. Johnson passed a rigorous 10-day state medical examination that drew national acclaim. She subsequently accepted an invitation from Booker T. Washington to join the faculty at the Tuskegee Institute. I'm Sybil Wilkes. Be informed, be empowered.
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3: Hey, man, it's a new episode of I Hate the Homies out right now, but check this out. The homies are looking for a new homie. That's right. There's no pronouns of homie. You don't say the dude homie or the female homie. You just say the homie. And if you think you can hang with me and Rock T from the Ricky Smiley Morning Show, DM us at I Hate the Homies on Instagram. It's simple. Just DM us and say, hey, I want to be down. We auditioning people to be a homie. You just got to be passionate and crazy a little bit like us. Listen, UCLA fires their athletic director, Martin Jarmon, saying he put the school in a deficit. Joe Milton III, backup quarterback for Dak Prescott, was waived, but he could make the practice squad. We'll see. Hey, remember the coach from that big show on Netflix called Last Chance U? Buddy Stevens, who took East Mississippi Community College to 5 championships, he got fired after calling conference leaders idiots, but he gonna get another job. How about that? I'm Griff, and that's your quick sports minute. Commander Sherrill, is football season with the birthdays.
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4: Yes, it is time for the Faith Walk of the day. And listen, over the weekend, our church did a play called The Judgment Seat. You can check it out on YouTube if you'd like, on the California Worship Center page. But as we were preparing, you know, each character that went before the Lord, you know, some went to heaven and some went to hell. And, you know, the ones that they assumed would go did not go, and vice versa. But there were a few church characters. And, you know, as I was doing the play, some of the newer, younger members, and even one of our directors was asking, well, that seems a little judgmental, and that seems a little mean to say who's going to go and not going to go. And I said, well, the play is called The Judgment Seat. And Jesus has been Savior all this time, and now he will be judge. And so your actions and your words and your intentions will come second to his assessment of your heart. So, of course, there was a few church ladies that, you know, said they've been in church their whole life, but they were mean and they were judgmental and they weren't kind and they didn't extend the grace of God and they didn't have mercy on nobody. In the meantime and in between time, their heart was hard, very pious, very self-righteous, you know, very religious, you know, very, very Sadducee and Pharisee. And so it was an opportunity to show a lot of young people and to remind a lot of older people that God looks at the heart. Your intention matters. And when you are correcting people and you're not doing it in love, God cares about that. When you're causing people to leave the church, you can't just yell, they're too sensitive. It's our job to win souls. If God says in his word, he will leave the 99 to go after the one, when was the last time you went after one? When was the last time you went after the one who left church because their heart was broken, who left church because they didn't understand and they just felt judged? When was the last time you went to sit with them just to help them understand, to draw them back in love so they can be in fellowship, so they can be, you know, in church? You know, I think we should do more of that. Do we still do street witnessing, or we just have followings online? Do we shake people's hands and invite them to the Lord? Do we tell the people that all have sinned and falling short in the glory of God? But the word of God tells us that if you confess with your mouth and believe with your heart that God raised Jesus from the dead, you shall be saved. And it's that simple. How often do we do that? And so those people that were there got a chance to hear the monologue of Jesus at the end of the play, which shared more of his heart for us and what he requires of us and all he has prepared for us. It was so, so good. And I'm so blessed by it and so glad that I had a chance to share that with my church. All right, guys, that's the Faith Walk of the day. I love you and I mean it. Nat's birthday shout out time, 877-242-2426 on this terrific Tuesday, 877-242-2426. Whose birthday is it? Share it with us today. It's Get Up Morning. Get up.
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9: Okay.
7: Oh,
9: that was perfect.
7: We got to do this all month.
10: That's going to be all month.
7: All month. 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All right, who's on the line today?
11: Hi, my name is Angela. I'm calling from Bowie, Maryland. I'm calling to wish my sister Daphne Parker and her special friend Ricardo Garcia happy birthday. Daphne's birthday is September the 4th, and Ricardo's birthday is September the 2nd. I want to let them know that the entire Parker family loves them. God loves them. And happy birthday, and enjoy your birthday cruise. Love you guys.
12: Yes, my name is Annette Patterson. I'm coming from Charlotte, North Carolina. And I want to give my son, Tyree, a birthday shout out. His birthday was yesterday. Bye-bye.
13: Yes, didn't want to get up to church. My name is Shirley White-Sneed. I'm calling from Dunn, North Carolina. I have a father and son. Birthday shout out today, Larry and Maron White. Happy birthday. And also Sharon Holiday from Durham, North Carolina. And wish y'all the best. And we love you. God loves you most. Have a great day.
14: Yes, my name is Tanya Lord, calling from Decatur, Georgia. I would like to wish my uncle, Gregory Dabney Sr., a happy birthday from yesterday, August 31st. I love you. I wish you many, many more. I also like to wish my nephew, his birthday is today, September 1st. His name is Isaiah Hammond. He's working at J.B. Hunt this morning, getting ready to go into the military full-time. Happy 27th birthday, nephew. And I wish you many, many more, and I love you both.
15: Yes, my name is Flora Chambers. I'm from Mount Olive, North Carolina. I'd like to give a big birthday shout-out to my gorgeous, amazing daughter, Dasheek Wilson, from Fuquay, North Carolina. Thank you, and you have a blessed day.
16: Actually, I'm calling from Virginia. And my birthday shout-out is for my nephew, Jason. He's just 3, so he's not listening, but I still want to shout him out because that's my nephew. Happy birthday, Jason. Happy, happy, happy birthday. I love you. Have a good day.
17: Good morning, good morning. My name is Denise Shanks. I'm calling from Newnan, Georgia. I would love to wish my brother a belated birthday, Michael Wilcox. His birthday was August 30th, and I am celebrating my birthday today. So God bless and have a wonderful day.
18: My name is Sharon Jack, and I'm calling from New Orleans East, Louisiana. And my birthday shout-out is to myself. I'm making 64 years old, and there's no way in the world I thought that I would make it here because so many people gave up on me. And I just want to thank God, give God the glory for all he has done for me. My life and what I just living my life is a testimony. And I want to tell y'all have a good day and thank you.
7: Oh, happy birthday. God bless you.
9: Love
7: thank
9: that.
7: You for sharing all your birthday love. Yeah, me too. Do you have any, Griff?
9: I do. September 1st, a gang of them. Jane Gesh, DeJuan Johnson with Radio 1, a.k.a. Sharp D, Ebony Electra, Quanell McGuire, my cousin, Big Al Cherry, and Victoria Dowd in Raleigh, North Carolina. Durham, actually. How about that?
7: Very nice. What about you, Cheryl?
19: Yeah, Lady Melanie Wilder. Her birthday is today from Impact One Church.
7: Very nice. Oh, yeah, I've been there before. Mm-hmm. Well, happy birthday, everybody. God bless you. Stick around. Let's get up mornings.
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20: 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And the excitement keeps rolling at 7 p.m. with another high school football showdown featuring Lawrence North and Ben Davis. The reimagined 42nd annual Circle City Classic. 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
1: She's here, Sybil. Good morning.
2: My name, my day is always better. Good morning.
1: Good morning. So let's jump in today's news. You shared the U.S. military has no plans to send troops to the polls in November. Tell us more about this story.
2: Well, we're getting close to the midterm elections, and everyone is very concerned about the outcome, obviously, and especially those in the White House. And so there have been a lot of concerns that have been raised with the Army. The Joint Chiefs of Staff, the chairman of the Joint Chiefs of Staff, General Dan Kane, confirmed in a letter to the Democratic Senator Elisa Slotkin of Michigan that the U.S. military has no plans, although there are words to the contrary, to deploy federal troops or federalized National Guard units to the polling places during the November midterm elections. This is in response to the growing concerns among the lawmakers regarding the potential executive interference or the seizure of voting materials. General Kane emphasized to the Democratic senator from Michigan that the military's apolitical tradition, and this has always been what they are, apolitical, and assures Congress that he has neither received nor expects any unlawful orders regarding election interference or intervention. If this is mentioned, there's concern. And so they're just saying that, you know, the Army, the military has no place in all of this. And so we'll see what happens in terms of it. But keep your fingers crossed that what the Joint Chiefs of Staff chairman says is going to happen in just a few months.
1: Speaking of the polls, there's an interesting state primary election in Massachusetts, correct?
2: That is correct. Today is voting day in the state of Massachusetts. A number of races up for contention, including governor and other statewide races. But this is a key race, and it has to do with a lot of things regarding the control of the House and the Senate in the United States Congress. Democrats today will choose between the incumbent Ed Markey, who has been the senator for quite a few years, and a Republican Congressman Seth Moulton. It's quite competitive, and it highlights the party's divide between the progressives and the moderates. Now, you might think that the progressives would be the younger candidate, that would be Seth Moulton, and the moderate would be Senator Ed Markey, but that's not true. They switched places there. A generational difference between the two candidates. Markey is 80 years old, and he is getting the support of prominent progressives, including his fellow Massachusetts Senator Elizabeth Warren, Bernie Sanders, and Alexandria Ocasio-Cortez, while Senator Seth Moulton is younger but still a little bit more moderate in his politics. So it'll be interesting to see how this all plays out.
1: Go ahead, Griff.
3: Man, in your good news stories, you are talking about the AT aliens. Speak on it, shawty.
2: Yes, sir. It is 30 years, believe it or not. It's been 30 years since Outkast AT Aliens came out. And so Andre 3000 and Big Boy are celebrating this landmark 1996 album by giving back to their town of Atlanta and releasing a limited edition jersey that not only is it going to help kids all over the Atlanta area, but it glows in the dark.
3: Come on!
2: 30 years ago, scaring parents as they go into their children's rooms at night. They were just two kids from Atlanta when they dropped an album that didn't just put the South on the hip-hop map, but it redrew the whole thing.
3: Absolutely.
2: And so they are now celebrating 30 years old back in the community. They're bringing it back. They raised them and stitching it on the backs of kids running for that next fast break. And so they teamed with Mundial to mark the 30th anniversary, and they are sponsoring youth teams from Soccer in the Streets in East Point, Georgia. And they have these official AT Aliens jerseys, and the young players will be wearing all season. People can pick those up too. And it's not just a random spot on the map. They met as teenagers at the Tri-Cities High School in the Atlanta suburb years before the South got something to say, became the prophetic mission statement that every kid from Atlanta grew up in that area carried it in their hearts.
1: Wow.
2: So good on Big Boy, good on Andre. and they are bringing it back, not only bringing it back to the world, but helping young people on the streets of that area.
1: I love it. Sweet way to wrap up. Thank you so much, Sybil. Y'all can go to Sybil Wilkes to subscribe for her free daily newsletter and follow her on social media at Sybil Wilkes. We appreciate you, Sybil.
2: And I, you. Have a wonderful day. Please be safe out there.
1: Absolutely. All right, guys, stick around. There's more on the way. It's Get Up Morning.
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1: Hey, Indy, let's check in and see what the roads are looking like this morning.
9: 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We've got a crash on the southeast side at Franklin and Brookville Road. South side, traffic slow on 65, northbound from Keystone to the south split. On 465, it's slow eastbound from I-65 to Emerson. We have delays on the east side on 70, westbound from Emerson to the north split. North side, slow on 465, westbound from Ditch to Michigan. 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I'm Maria Arnold with traffic for Get Up Mornings with Erica Campbell on Praise AM 1310 95.
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2: You know, I am so grateful for being covered in prayer. There are people who text my phone and send long prayers. There are, you know, older people who I love who send different memes and scriptures and things like that. And it is easy to get busy in life and go, oh, yes, someone else sent me a prayer this morning and keep going. But yesterday I took a moment and I was scrolling through the prayers of someone that sends them to me frequently. And usually I'll just heart the message. Cause you can tell it's kind of on autopilot. They send it to everybody. It's a, you know, you can tell, right? It's not hello, Erica. It's just a message that's sent to everybody. But I just thought I'd take a moment and say thank you for that because I do not take prayer lightly. I believe and know that so much of who I am is because of the prayers. Everything I am is because of the prayers of the righteous, prayers for my parents and things that have been spoken of my life. So I'm always very grateful for prayer. I don't take it lightly when somebody say, oh, I'm praying for you. You know, there are those cynical people who say, well, did you really pray? And what'd you say? Or did you just say, yeah, I don't care if you just said, God bless her. I believe heaven hears that. And I believe heaven responds to that. My job is to make sure that my life and my heart and my posture is pleasing unto God. And so I'm just grateful for those prayers that have carried me and brought me different places. And sometimes, y'all, this is no lie, I feel like people are praying for me. Sometimes I feel protected. I'm driving or moving through life. It can be airports, concerts. Sometimes I feel the prayers of the saints around me and for me. And it is a beautiful, wonderful feeling. And I often pray that my heart and my mind are aware and alert so I can appreciate God. You know, the enemy wants to keep us distracted. That's one of his favorite things to do. Confusion, distraction, questioning God's goodness, questioning if he said what he said, if it's even real. So you can be surrounded by all of that and still miss it because your mind and heart is somewhere else. I pray that your eyes are open today, that your heart is open, that you recognize the love of God in your life, that you recognize that people love you and have been praying for you and rooting for you. Now listen, everybody's family and church is not the same. It may not come from the person that you think it should come from, but sometimes it's a coworker that's praying for you. You just didn't know it. It's a schoolmate that's praying for you. You just didn't know it. And so I want you to say today, thank God for those that prayed for me. That when we say we love you to me, I really mean it. I don't know your name, but I'm praying over people's families. I want your marriage to be well. I want you to be healthy in your body. I want you to walk in your purpose. I don't want the enemy to trick you and deceive you. I want you to have the finances that you need. I want you to hear when God speaks strategy and answers to your life. I want you to be bold enough to do the work that it takes to get it done. God gives us so many things, but we've got to do the work. And sometimes that's where the error is. We're not doing the work, and so we can't feel the benefit of all that God has for us. So I thank God for the prayers of the righteous, and I want you to be grateful and just think about it. Who else, Father, who's praying for me today? You'll be surprised what pops up in your spirit. You'll be surprised the names that you just automatically think of when you ask that question. I love how God works. I love how the Holy Spirit works. But you got to be attentive enough to hear and recognize it. Don't you let the troubles and issues of life keep you so down that you can't recognize how blessed you are. How blessed you are. Yes, you are blessed. And I'm speaking that over your life. May you be blessed the rest of this day. May you feel it. Maybe you experience it. May you experience more joy than you had before because you are blessed. Blessed by the hand of the Lord. That is my Erica-ism. Love you and I mean it. All right, guys. Griff's got the joys and concerns up next. And we got more great gospel music just for you. Let's get up mornings.
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I was sitting over the dishes with tears in my eyes. 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
4: Well, saints of the Most High God, we are coming to you live from the Get Up Church of our Lord, Baptist, non-denominational, AME, CME, ENG, LMNOP, Apostolic Church of God in Christ. All right, Brother Griff, let the Lord use you.
5: Thank you, First Lady Pastor.
4: You are good.
6: Yeah.
4: Hello.
5: Yeah. Gotta say happy birthday to DeJuan Johnson, Ebony Electra, my cousin Q McGuire, Victoria Dowd, and Big Al Cherry. But first, giving honor to God who's ahead of my life, I like to say I'm glad to be in the house of the Lord one more time, Elder Cheryl. Because he brought me from a mighty, mighty long way. Sister Victoria Dowd, I could have been dead, sleeping in the grave, but God is good.
4: All the time.
5: And all the time.
4: God is good.
5: Hey, listen, if y'all want to say it together, it's all good.
7: What came over me?
4: Just come on, church.
5: It's fine. I got a quicken out of Cheryl this morning, too. It's a good day. Hey, y'all, I've been holding this secret, and I'm very excited to announce. You got a drum roll, Vinos? Can I get a drum roll? You wait for Vinos. He got all the effects. There you go. Ladies and gentlemen, I am going on tour with Alton Walker from the Morning Hustle. And hold on. But listen to the tour name, because we both under Radio 1 and we both on morning shows. I'm on Get Up Mornings. He's on the Morning Hustle. It's called the Get Up and Hustle Tour. Morning Laughs with Late Night Problems.
4: So
5: yes. And let me show you the dates. We already got Washington, Richmond, Raleigh, Huntsville, Alabama, Cleveland, Dallas, Chicago, Atlanta, Houston. And the first one is Washington, D.C., October 4th, and then Richmond, October 11th.
4: What?
5: I'm putting it online everywhere. Me and Alton Walker going on tour to Get Up and Hustle Tour. Morning Laughs with Late Night Problems. Now, somebody right now saying, Griff, where can we get tickets? You can go to 2trillion.com. Right now, and all the information going to be there. You get to say, ain't y'all right? Somebody else going to say, you and Alton together, who else going to be on the show? Just me and Alton. You get to say, ain't y'all right?
4: No.
5: But if you like me and you know, man, I ain't been on a tour in 10 years with somebody and me and Alton about to set it off, and I'm screaming, ain't y'all right? Let's go!
4: Yes. Griff, that is fire.
7: Yes.
4: That's fire.
5: Man.
4: That's fire. D.C. October 4th. Front and center.
5: D.C. October 4th. Man, that's the first one. We selling out these shows. It's just me and him. We going back and forth. He going to headline one night. I'm going to headline the next one. Back and forth. And then we'll come out together and do stuff. Just really excited that it came together. We took our time. We wanted to go little.
4: Wow.
5: And we still adding dates.
4: Wow. This is so good, Griff. Send them to me so I can figure out which one I'm going to, because you know I'm coming.
5: Good
4: morning, y'all. Let's go see Griffin Elton on tour. Woohoo! We're on tour.
5: We're on tour.
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5: Indy, we want to help you get to work safely. 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
6: Good morning. We have delays on the south side on 65 northbound from Raymond to the south split. There's an accident on the east side on 70 eastbound at Mount Comfort on the right shoulder. On the east side, it's slow on 70 westbound from Sherman to the north split. On the east side, delays on 465 northbound from I-74 to Brookville. South side, slow on 465 eastbound from 65 to Emerson. North side, slow on 69 southbound approaching 465. We've got an accident on the west side at 56th and Lafayette Road. I'm Maria Arnold with traffic. Forget Up Mornings with Erica Campbell on Praise AM 1310 95.
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4: On the line with us is comedian and actress, one of my faves. Kim Whitley is in the Get Up Church. Hey, Kim, good morning.
5: Good morning. How are you?
4: I'm good.
5: First lady. I know.
4: I want to see you at church. You've been out of town.
5: You've been out of town, but my son loves the church.
4: I love it. 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
2: Yes.
4: Takes a character from Martin's universe and gives it a whole new life. What was your reaction when you heard that they were bringing the Varnell Hill Show and then you were going to be a part of it?
5: Well, you know, first of all, I was extremely happy for Tommy Davidson.
4: Yes.
5: You know,
4: yes.
5: Because he needs something. Tommy is so talented. And to partner with Martin Lawrence, I was excited right there. I was like, oh, that's a hit. And the fact that they asked me to come on with them, you know, a bunch of comedians together is always a good time. Very excited.
4: Absolutely awesome. So you play Varnell Hill's executive assistant. Knowing your comedy, I'm guessing y'all doing a whole lot more than answering the phone. The improv has got to be off the chains. Tell us about filming this and managing the behind-the-scenes laughter.
5: Oh, my God. This show is, you know, when you have a bunch of comedians on the set, it is it's out of control. Tommy is out of control. reeling Tommy in. Like, I'm like, okay, Tommy, come on now. Let's do the scene. So a lot of fun. And we have other great actors like Wendy Raquel Robinson. We have Chris, you know, of course, Chris Williams. Martin. We have a lot of people. And then we have a lot of guest stars.
4: I love it. My number is 818.
5: Go ahead.
4: But you could, my number is 818. Y'all can call me too. Go ahead, Griff. Go ahead.
2: No, Kim, comedian to comedian.
5: Uh-huh.
2: Let me ask you this, sweetheart. Is it funny though? Like in the end?
5: No, it is funny. Let me tell you something. It is extremely funny. And you got to think about this. It's a throwback to the old sitcoms. We don't have sitcoms like this anymore.
4: Right.
5: So you can really get into it and laugh. And what I love is since it's on BET Paramount Plus, baby, we cussing. We doing Christian cussing.
4: I love the camera. I don't know what Christian cussing is. It is a Christian cuss.
5: There is a Christian. When you're telling some of the people off in the pulpit, but it's that kind of fun. Like, it's not a, when I say that, it's a loose sitcom. I guess I should say that. It's not like they're saying, oh, you got to be this way. You got to say this.
4: Mm-hmm, mm-hmm.
5: They let us improv.
4: I love it.
5: And
2: we have
5: you know, since it's a talk show within a show, it's crazy because we have real guests. Like, Dougie Fresh is our announcer for the show. You know, when I said Kirk Franklin. Erica, you can come on next season.
4: Period.
5: Since you act and sing.
4: I do.
5: You know.
2: See?
4: I love it. And I love having you here. Tell us where we can watch and when we can see it.
5: Okay, everybody. September 1st, we're going to air 2 episodes, BET Paramount Plus. And that's all I got to say.
4: I love it.
5: It is the premiere. But I appreciate Varnell Hill. It's what a B. You know, Varnell Hill, Tommy Davis, Martin Lawrence, Kim Whitley, Raquel Robinson. You know how it is. I appreciate it. I'm so glad you're still on the air. You've been on the air for about 20 years.
4: Just 10. But speak that. I received that. That's a prophecy.
2: Yeah.
4: Come on.
2: Yeah.
4: I love it.
5: You're a hard worker. I love you, too.
4: Thank you. We love you
5: so much.
4: You're always welcome here at Get Up Mornings.
5: Thank you, honey.
4: Okay.
5: All right, y'all.
4: All right. Y'all make sure y'all watch it.
5: God bless.
4: God bless you. Y'all watch the Varnell Hill Show airs tonight, September 1st on BET, streaming on Paramount Plus. Make sure you blow that thing up, y'all. We got to make it go number one. Stick around. There's more on the way. It's Get Up Mornings.
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12: Good morning. We have delays on the north side on 65, southbound from 38th Street to 21st. On the south side, it's slow on 65, northbound from Edgewood to 465, and jammed northbound from Keystone to the south split. We have an accident on the east side on 70, westbound at Sherman in the right lane. Traffic is slow from Arlington. 70 slow westbound for rural to the north split. On the east side, it's slow on 465, northbound from I-70 to Pendleton Pike. North side, sluggish on 69, southbound from State Road 37 to 96th Street. I'm Maria Arnold with traffic. Forget Up Mornings with Erica Campbell on Praise AM 1310 95.
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17: 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I'm B. Rita Green, bringing you the good news of the Praise Indy Report.
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3: All right, Cheryl, what are we talking about today?
4: We're still celebrating 10 years here on Get Up Mornings with Erica Campbell. And hey. I told y'all every now and then, we want to hear from the Get Up Nation, right? Get Up Nation, tell us what we're doing right. Tell us even if you're not happy with some of the stuff we're doing. We'll open up that can of worm today, all right? This gives us the opportunity to hear, you know, what you love about the show and, you know, in real time. And then, you know, the show, how it has impact on you, or, you know, something that we prayed about. You know, we believe that this show is a Christian lifestyle radio show, and we want to make sure that it hits every aspect of everybody's life, right? Reflecting on, you know, the lifestyle of the believer and, you know, how we bring on the experts and how we do our ministry moments, how Griff has us laughing, how we all have each other laughing. Like,
3: right.
4: You know what I mean?
5: Just me.
4: How we keep you informed and, you know, and all on top of that, this great gospel and inspirational music. So it might be something that you want to see us do more of. It's something you might not want us to do at all, but tell us what you love about the show. We take this and we share it all throughout, you know, through our weekends, and tell everybody what's going on the weekend show. So kind of encouraging people to continue to listen. But tell us what you love about the show is what the whole Get Up Poll is today.
5: Easy.
3: I love that. I love that. Yeah, we want to hear from you. And some of you, you know, that we don't hear from very often, give us a call, 877-242-2426, 877-242-2426. And I think it's important, you know, for us to hear from you. Y'all hear us all the time, and we don't hear you as much as we'd like to, especially your thoughts and feelings. You know, we always talk about getting the opportunity to meet y'all. Now Griff does better with remember y'all names. Griff gonna write your name down. He gonna say your name on air. I don't. That's not necessarily my practice, but I appreciate.
5: Your ministry.
3: That's not my ministry, right? But we appreciate y'all.
4: Yeah.
3: I wonder if anybody remembers when Joys and Concerns was Griff's prayer.
4: I remember it. I remember.
3: How long was it your prayer, Griff? You had some.
5: We've like 5 years.
3: Yeah.
5: Remember 5 years exactly, and I was like, I want to do something else. I actually want to do something else now.
4: Griff. Like what do you love about the show? Like, what do you,
5: I love my freedom. I never been in radio with nobody before who was so kind. Number one, let's just say that. I was on with, when I was on Hot 107.9.
3: So what do y'all mean? I hear that all the time, but what do y'all mean? Like, they
5: it's
3: don't
5: because
3: let you talk.
5: Radio is very, and that's what's awesome about you. Even though now you a way radio vet, but before you, radio is very, what's the word, Cheryl?
4: Territorial,
5: yes. Yeah. And just from day one, Erica has never been, all right, Griff, now pull back, Griff. This is my show, and I just want you.
4: Right.
5: Like, I have been told that in my face a gang of times. Like, this is my show, and your name ain't on it. So I just love that you have never not once said, I say, hey, Erica, let's do this. Let's do it. I like it. Like, you ain't never said, now, you
4: same.
5: Know, you
3: like everything downplaying. Yeah.
4: Doing a feature, everything I presented to you, you'd be like, that's dope. Let's do it this way too. I mean, you jump right in when you have celebrity types, other celebrity types who especially their name is on the show. Mm-hmm. It's like, you got to go through some hoops. You know what I'm saying? Like they.
5: Yeah, and I'm not a hooper.
3: Yeah. I'm not a hooper.
4: Yeah, you gotta.
3: No, I think the unity is what makes the show. I think, you know, our banter, even our, I mean, we have our benchmarks, but I believe even our banter, our just random conversation can be enlightening. You know what I mean? Because we're so honest and candid about certain things. And I think that the Get Up Church benefits from that. So we want to hear from y'all this morning. We want to hear what you love about Get Up Mornings, or maybe, you know, what else you'd like to see. 877-242-2426. 877-242-2426. All right, guys, that's the Get Up Poll for today. We want to hear from the members of the Get Up Church. Who y'all think gonna call first?
4: Damn.
5: Charlotte.
3: Charlotte always calls. We love Charlotte. But let's hear from all of the Get Up Church. All of y'all call us. 877-242-2426.
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4: All right, listen, y'all know we are still celebrating 10 years of being the Get Up Church, and we appreciate y'all so much. So we want to hear from you. What do you love about the Get Up Church? We want to know what we're doing right, what we're doing wrong, how we can improve. We just want to hear from y'all. So let's go to Donna in Jersey City. Hey, Donna, what do you love about the Get Up Church?
5: Hey, Erica. Good morning, Griff and Cheryl. So Cheryl basically names everything that I love about the Get Up Church. I was with y'all from the beginning. Y'all already know that, and I'm not going nowhere. So y'all just keep on keeping on doing the great work that y'all doing, and I just love y'all so much. And Erica, I have to say, I finally met your sister, Google.
4: Oh, nice.
5: Yeah, I met her when she came to New Jersey. She was the host at my Pastor Wyman's birthday party.
4: Oh, yeah. Oh, I love them. I love them.
5: Yeah,
4: oh,
5: so
4: God
5: I told
4: bless
5: her to
4: you.
5: Tell you. I said, make sure you tell Erica, her favorite from Jersey City, so hello.
4: I love that. Thank you for calling, Donna.
5: You're welcome. I love y'all.
4: Okay, bye-bye.
5: Bye-bye.
4: Nicole in Arkansas is on the line. Hey, Nicole, what'd you love about the Get Up Church?
6: Okay, so first of all, I love all of you guys, and I love that you do your Erica-isms. Like, I'm not even married, but I love to hear your love talk. So that's the first thing. And then I also, about Griff, I miss that you used to do the quick sports minute. I love that. Yeah. Like, I love that. Here you go in with that. Like,
7: well,
6: I know
7: do it at 6:10. I do it at 6:10. I just don't do it at 9:30 anymore.
6: Okay.
7: Yeah. I'll start posting it
6: so if you
7: miss it.
6: Okay. Well, okay. I can hear it then early. I'm sorry. I just thought she was completely done with that.
7: No.
6: Until later on.
7: Okay. Thank you.
4: Thank you for calling.
6: Yes, you're welcome. All right. Okay. Bye.
7: Let's go to Atlanta and talk to Myrtle, where Praise in the Park is October 3rd. How about that? Myrtle, what'd you love about the show, sis?
8: Absolutely everything. Absolutely everything.
4: Aww.
8: It inspires me in the morning. I play it in my car all the time when I take my granddaughter to school, which I just did. I love the prayer. I love the music. I love you guys. So stay blessed. God has blessed you and blessed me that I have access to you.
4: Oh, praise God. Thank you for calling.
8: Thank you, guys. Love you all.
4: Okay. Take care. Bye-bye.
8: Bye.
4: Daisa in Charlotte is on the line. Hey, Daisa, what do you love about the Get Up Church?
9: Oh, man. Good morning, Get Up family. I would have to point to y'all energy, man. It's so authentic and genuine, and we can feel it through our speakers when we turn this on in the morning. Y'all got to understand, like, sometimes we may not have a good start to the morning, and all we got to do is just put this radio station on, and that energy seeps right through, and I feel every bit of it. So I appreciate y'all energy, and I appreciate y'all words of wisdom and advice y'all give daily.
4: Wow. Thank you. Thank you for that, and God bless you. Keep listening, okay?
9: Absolutely. Y'all have a blessed one. Thank you.
4: Okay, bye-bye.
7: Let's go to Washington, D.C., where the Spirit of Praise is October 10th. That's right, Spirit of Praise, and talk to Aisha?
10: Aisha, yes, Griff.
7: Yes, hey, Aisha, tell us what you love about the Get Up Show.
10: Hey,
7: sweet. I don't even know the own
10: first
7: show.
10: Of all. It's okay, Get Up Nation. I love everything about the show, but mostly, no matter what mood I'm in, because I can be pretty moody, I can get a laugh out of y'all when I'm not in a mood. When I need a prayer, I get the prayer that I need. Like, I just get everything that I need, and I cannot listen to the show. Like, it's playing in my ear right now, and I'm at work. So, bye, y'all. Have a good day.
4: All right, okay, bye. Have a good day at work. Bye.
10: Thank you.
4: Lisa from the DMV is on the line. Hey, Lisa, what do you love about the Get Up Church?
11: Oh, my gosh. I've been rocking with you guys since you started. My favorite part is the faith walk in the morning. I used to record it on my phone when you did the faith walk, and I would send it to a couple of my girlfriends every morning. Like, I would just send it to them. I'm like, you guys need to listen to this one. This one, you know, and they would, like, it would bless them as much as it blessed me, because it was just always right on time, and I always loved the birthdays, because I would call in when I had birthdays to share, and my girlfriend in Germany, she would hear me because she would listen to you in Germany online, and she would send me a message and say, girl, I heard you on the radio this morning, you know, so I just love you guys. Keep doing what you're doing. God bless you, and God bless the ministry.
4: Wow, thank you. God bless you. All right, keep loving us, and we'll keep loving you.
11: Amen to that. Amen to that. Have a great day, folks.
4: Okay, bye-bye.
11: Bye.
4: Well, that was awesome.
0: Mm-hmm.
7: Oh, I love it. Very cool.
4: Yeah. Very cool. Thank y'all so much.
7: Get up, Nation.
4: We love what we do. Y'all keep rocking with us. Let's go. Let's keep loving each other and telling the world about Jesus.
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7: Good morning, Circle City. Let's see how it's moving on the roads this morning.
15: Good morning. We've got an accident on the northwest side that's blocking Lafayette Road northbound from 56th Street to Liberty Crossing. On the north side, it's slow on 69 southbound from State Road 37 to 96th Street. West side, delays 465 northbound from 86th Street to 865. East side, slow on 465 northbound from I-70 to Pendleton Pike. There's a crash on the east side on 70 westbound at Sherman in the right lane. Traffic is heavy from Shadeland. South side, stop and go on 65 northbound from Keystone to the South Split. I'm Maria Arnold with traffic. Forget a mornings with Erica Campbell on Praise AM 1310 95.
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2: Out Jesus is just a death-producing experiment.
3: Welcome to Eastern Star Church, where Jesus is exalted and the word is explained. We are thrilled that you have joined us today.
2: Wisdom has built her house. She has hewn her seven pillars. She has slaughtered her beast. She has mixed her wine. She also has set her table. She has sent out her young women to call from the highest places in the town. Whoever is simple, let him turn in here. To him who lacks sense, she says, come, eat of my bread and drink of the wine I've mixed. Leave your simple ways and live and walk in the way of insight. Jump down to verse 13. We've seen the woman of wisdom. Now look at verse 13, the woman folly, who is loud and wrong. She sits at the door of her house. She takes a seat on the highest places of the town, calling to those who pass by who are going straight on their way. Whoever is simple, let them turn in here. And to him who lacks sense, she says, stolen water is sweet, and bread eaten in secret is pleasant. But he does not know that the dead are there, that her guests are in the depths of Sheol. Amen. We've been talking about words of wisdom. Decisions, decisions, decisions. So many of us are bombarded with decisions every single day. From decisions in our home, to decisions at work, to decisions with our finances, to decisions with our businesses, our ministry, the community. We are bombarded with decisions. Somebody did some study somewhere and came up with this stat that the average adult will make 35,000 decisions a day. Some of those decisions are conscious. Some of those are subconscious. Some of those decisions are mundane. Some of those decisions are minor. But some of those decisions are major. So many decisions that we have to make. And some decisions have a way of impacting the next 30 minutes of your life. Some decisions we make impact the next 30 years of our life. Some decisions we make are mundane. Some are minor. Somebody had to make a decision today of how many times you're going to hit that snooze button today. Somebody made a decision on what you were going to wear to church. Somebody made a decision about what route you were going to take, what you was going to eat for breakfast, what you going to get ready to eat for brunch. Decisions, decisions, decisions. But then there are some decisions that are more major. Decisions about who you're going to marry. Decisions about whether or not you're going to have children. Decisions on where you're going to stay, where you're going to live. Decisions on what field of work you are going to pursue. All of us in here have to make some minor, some mundane, or some major decisions in our life, which is why King Solomon concludes this first section of the book with chapter 9 with a major decision. Of course, he is talking to the emerging leaders of Israel, and the emerging influencers of the community. And by now, he's already talked to them about the importance of discerning good and evil and right or wrong. But as you mature with your relationship with wisdom, at some point you'll go beyond what's right or wrong, what's good and what's evil. And then there are some seasons in our life we're not discerning about what's right or wrong and good and evil. There are some decisions we have to make that are more nuanced than that. Decisions like what's good or what's best. Decisions on now or later. Decisions about should I save or should I spend? Can I or should I? decisions on pleasure or purpose. It's the decisions that we have to make in life. And I think that Solomon uses the visual image that we'll discuss here in chapter 9, really by helping us to understand that every decision that we come across can really be summed up with two options: wise and foolish, wisdom and foolery. And again, he's talking to the young men of his day, the emerging leaders who are getting ready to be kings and political leaders and influencers in the community. And as he is speaking, as he has been speaking with these young men, he has been using the imagery, the illustration, the personality of a woman. So by the time we get to chapter 9, we see two women here, one who is wisdom, the other is folly. There's a lot to unpack with that, but that's probably for a men's group sometime to talk about the women who are wise and foolish. And as Solomon has done with his small group of men, he's painting this picture of these two women who are wise in one sense, foolish in the next sense, and he is comparing and contrasting between the two in chapter 9. And so essentially he's letting them know that wise decisions lead to life. Foolish decisions lead to a death producing environment. And that's it. That's my sermon. We can go home now. Y'all can have brunch. That's all I had to say today. But as we know, life is a little bit more complex than that. It's a little more nuanced than that. And so I want to take the time to really compare what Solomon does in chapter 9. He paints the picture, and I want you to see the picture today that he paints of wisdom on one side, folly on the other side. So when we get to chapter 9, verse 1, we are introduced to Sister Wisdom. And before Wisdom even says anything, we get a picture of who she is by what she does. Verse 1, she don't say nothing, but she's already built a house. Wisdom, this Sister Wisdom, the personality of Wisdom is a sister, a woman who doesn't say much, but she is building in silence. And she has built a house. I love the fact that Solomon paints the picture of Wisdom as a woman, but more than that, a woman who is productive, a woman who is creative, a woman who's not afraid to get her hands dirty, a woman who is building something. And this picture of Wisdom, the woman who was building, really reminds me of how we are introduced to God in the page 1 of your Bible. And the Bible says that when we meet God, God is curating and creating and establishing and creating the heavens and the earth. And then we see Wisdom doing the same thing in chapter 9. Matter of fact, the Bible says in Proverbs that God established the earth with wisdom. When Wisdom took the main stage in chapter 8, she testified. She said, I was with God in the beginning. I was with God when he formed and shaped the hills and the mountains, when he made the boundaries of water and land. I was with God when he breathed into humankind the breath of life and human beings became a living soul. Wisdom says, I was there. Because Wisdom is a woman in chapter 9 who is building. And look at what she is building. She's building a house. I love the fact that Wisdom is building a house, because some of y'all have been blessed to build a house, and you know you don't build a house by accident. You build a house after you have planned. It takes some planning to build a house. It takes intentionality to build a house. It takes patience to build a house. It takes persistence to build a house, because there are some things that you will experience that won't go according to plan. Some setbacks, some things that you have miscalculated. But yet and still, despite of all that Wisdom endured, she

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1: The decisions you make today will impact what your house looks like tomorrow. Every yes, every no, every compromise, every boundary, every friendship, every relationship has a way of building the house that we claim we want. And we build our house brick by brick, choice by choice, decision by decision. And as we were touring that dream of a house yesterday, and all the things that wowed us, from countertops to doors to windows to pools to TVs, one thing that didn't wow us was the things that we didn't see. The structure that keeps the house together. The behind the scenes of the house that holds the house up, that helps the house carry the weight of the house. And that's a wise move that this woman does in chapter 9. Because the Bible says in verse 1 that the house that she built, she carved out columns. She put the pillars together, because this woman understands that my decisions need to strengthen what I have built. Which causes me to ask some of us today, what are your pillars? What are your columns? What are the things that hold your life up? What are the things that ground you, that when the storms of life pull up on your situation, will your house fall or will your house stand? We don't know what the pillars are. There's 7 pillars, 7 wholeness, complete. And when the Bible talks about house, the Bible doesn't just mean a physical fixture, a physical facility. Sometimes a house in scripture means family, people, household. What type of pillars are holding your house together? What type of pillars are holding your house up? Because if we can be honest, life can get real heavy. Grief can become heavy. Responsibilities and leadership can become...
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Can we-

0: storm out of the grave. You won't repeat a battle. 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But he already, already won. Go, go, go, go to sleep. He already broke through. He did it, did it. A breakthrough.
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11: Amen, amen, amen. I don't intend to be before you long, but I'm going to have to cut some rough territory in here. Amen, as we move forward. But again, the Lord just lifted this out of this verse to me. Again, that sin, that it might appear to be sin. Amen, because sometimes when you see stuff so long, you just get accustomed to it. You get desensitized by it. Amen, it ain't bad no more. Amen. And if you're not careful, you'll come to accept it. But we got to realize sin is going to be sin. Amen. Amen. Amen. Amen. And it ought to appear like sin. Amen. I saw a clipping. Amen. One of those little videos and one of the individuals, amen, who that young lady, she talks about stand on Bible and this and that. And they were talking about, amen, there was an individual who was transgender, and they had just come out of one of the dress shops, and they were online saying, it ain't right. They won't hire me in there because I'm transgender. Amen. And she said, when I go to the dress shop, I don't want everybody touching me and adjusting this and adjusting that. Amen. Again, she says, I'm not going in there for somebody that used to be a man or somebody that's still a man that looks like a woman that acts like a, but anyway, he said, I'm not going in there for that. Amen. She says, I'm going in there. You're going in the dressing room and they coming in with you. She said, no. Amen. But we're living in a day and time where everything is just all right. Amen. There's no problem anywhere. Amen. But I stopped by to tell you that God gave us his word that we might understand and so that we might see without a shadow of doubt. Amen. And so that we could see what's right and so that we could see what's wrong. Amen. Everybody might not agree with everything. Amen. You might not agree with each other. Amen. But before it's all said and done, we better come to agreeing with the word. Yes. Amen. Again, in 1 Peter chapter number 1, amen, verse number 13, amen, the writer says, wherefore, gird up the loins of your mind, be sober and hope to the end for the grace that is to be brought unto you at the revelation of Jesus Christ. Amen. Verse 14 says, as obedient children, not fashioning yourselves according to the former lust in your ignorance. Amen. There were some things that you used to do, but you didn't know no better. There were some things that you used to do, but nobody told you about it. Amen. But it says, again, once you walk forward and once you come out of it, amen, don't try to see how close you can get back to it. Amen. We need to step out and to walk away, not fashioning ourselves after the former lust of the world. Amen. Things we used to do. Amen. We don't do no more. Places we used to go. We don't go no more. Amen. The way we used to talk. We don't talk no more. The way we used to walk. We don't walk no more. The way we used to look. We don't look no more. Amen. Because we're moving. Amen. To a higher place in God. Amen. We're moving and striving to be pleasing in the sight of the Lord. Amen. He says in verse 15, but as he which hath called you is holy, so be ye holy in all manner of conversation. That word conversation doesn't just mean you're talking. Amen. But conversation means your lifestyle, your manner of living. We got to be holy. Amen. We got to be holy to the bone. Amen. We got to be holy from the outside in, and we got to be holy from the inside out. God is looking for somebody, amen, that is willing to be holy. Verse 16 says, because it's written, be Be ye holy, for I am holy. Amen. I can't set the standard for holy. You're not trying to be holy like Griffith is holy. No, that ain't the standard. But God said, don't look at Griffith. Look at me. I'm the standard for holiness. I'm the standard for righteousness. We can always find somebody that we're doing better than. Amen. But he said, they ain't the standard. He is the standard. He said, be ye holy because I'm holy. Give the Lord some praise. Amen, amen, amen. Somebody ought to be excited in here today. Amen, because you go out into the world and the world is pushing against you. The world wants to make you feel like an oddball. But I want you to understand, don't let that discourage you. Keep on living for God. Keep on serving God. Keep on sacrificing for God. Yes, there are going to be some hard times. Yes, you're going to shed some tears. Yes, going to be some time where the flesh don't feel good. But God has a reward in store for us. It's going to be worth everything that you go through. It's going to be worth everything that you set aside. There's nothing that you can set aside that you won't receive more on the other side. Eyes have not seen, ears have not heard, neither has it entered into the mind of man the things that God has prepared for you. You look around at what you have. You look around at what you want. But God said, even what you think is the greatest thing you can get, he said, what I got for you is going to far exceed anything that you could imagine. Amen. Keep on, keep on, keep on, keep on. Amen. Living for the Lord. Hallelujah. He's worthy of the praise. He's worthy of the glory. He's worthy of the honor. Hallelujah. Hallelujah. Hallelujah. Ah, yes. Ah, yes. Hallelujah. Amen. Amen. Standing up here. Amen. This ain't a pleasant sermon. This ain't what folk necessarily want to hear. Amen. Amen. Amen. Mother DeBow used to talk about, amen, preaching and feeling a cool breeze. Amen. That means folk done turned you off. That means, amen, folk are shooting darts at you. Amen. I remember years ago, I was the assistant pastor. Amen. And every now and again, like when they went to Nashville or what have you, Bishop Ferris would have me preach on a Sunday. I remember preaching one Sunday. Amen. And I got up and I was moving around on Monday. Amen. And I declare to you, it felt like I had been in a fist fight. Boy, I was aching. You say that was just no. It was not normal. Now I know what it feels like to be in a fist fight, cause I've been in fist fights. Amen. And as I moved around, I felt all of these things. And I just realized, you was in a battle yesterday. When you stood up there yesterday, amen, them demons and devils was fighting against you. Amen. Those things were coming at you. Amen. But by the grace of God, amen, many, many years later, I'm still standing up here. Hallelujah. Amen. Ain't no devil and demon got the victory. Amen. We're still moving forward in the name of the Lord. Let's give God some praise. Amen. You say, Pastor, why would you take that kind of abuse? Why would you take that kind of pressure? Amen. Because a lot of times you see folks see me on YouTube and hear me on the radio and all of that. Amen. So, amen, folk look at me and they know who I am. They have their own ideas about me. Amen. But I'm not, amen, going back up by the grace of God. Amen. Me and Elder Killebrew have this thing, amen, where we jokingly, amen, deal with one another. And he said, Pastor, amen, it might be easier, amen, for you if you wouldn't preach so hard. Amen. If you back up a little bit, take down a little bit. Amen. Now we got this thing. We understand what we're doing. Amen. And he waits, amen, for my response. Amen. Because he don't want to leave it there. He's waiting for a response. Amen. And my response is, before I'll take it back, I'll add more to it. Hallelujah. Hallelujah. Amen. And that ought to be your testimony. Amen. But there is a burden that is upon my shoulders. Amen. There is a responsibility. Amen. That has been given to me of God. You can say, preacher, preach something else. Preach something pleasant. Preach something comfortable. But I got to preach whatever God, amen, calls me to preach. Let's give God some praise. Amen. Amen. Because Ezekiel chapter number 3 and verse number 17, he says, Son of man, I've made thee a watchman.
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1: And I'm Griff from Get Up Mornings. 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Erica's personal trainer, Dawn Strozier, is going to be on the show. I'll have joys and concerns. Cheryl will have trending topics. And we got one more thing, E.
0: It is Mr. Griffin. We get to hear from Sirius Griff.
1: That would be me. So yes. You don't want to miss it.
0: We'll be faith walking.
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6: This is the Daily Play with Joy Taylor. Most NFL teams carry two or three quarterbacks on their active roster, but the Steelers will start the season with four signal callers on the active roster. Unlike virtually every other offensive position besides center, only one quarterback plays at a time, as we know, and 7.5% of the Pittsburgh Steelers roster is quarterbacks. Behind Rodgers on the depth chart are Mason Rudolph, Will Howard, and Drew Aller. All three are Steelers draft picks, and I don't think the team wants any of them to see the field, so maybe there's some sort of plan in place to load manage Rodgers' season, but you can't guarantee games off like you can afford to in the NBA. So I'm pretty skeptical about this plan for the season, but we will see how it all comes together, and maybe it's one last magical run for Coach Mike McCarthy and his old Super Bowl-winning quarterback, Aaron Rodgers. 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
1: And good afternoon, good afternoon, good afternoon, and welcome to Community Connection. I'm Tina Cosby. Today is Tuesday, September 1st, and Eric, you haven't talked since last month.
2: You know, that's the last time. It was last month. It's been a while, hasn't it?
1: You got me on that one yesterday. You did. You got me.
2: Last month.
1: Mm-hmm. Yeah, I'll see you next month,
2: Tina. See you
1: Tina.
2: Next month. Yeah, brand new month. Here it is.
1: Oh, my goodness. And it seems like it's just a matter of time before we're going to be saying, oh, it's October.
2: Yeah, I know. I know.
1: You know, it's. I was just talking to my father this morning, talking about some other stuff, and he said, you know, it's the first of the, he was telling me it was the first of the month, and he's paying all of his bills, as retirees do, I guess.
2: Oh, yeah.
1: First of the month. And he said, before long, we got to start planning Thanksgiving and Christmas. I'm like, I know.
2: Thanksgiving and Christmas. Yeah, yeah. All right. Maybe that's why all those decorations are out now,
1: well,
2: so people can be in the mindset.
1: Yeah.
2: To get ready, as we talked about.
1: Get ready
2: yesterday.
1: To start spending your money.
2: Yeah, taking your money.
1: It may not be at this time for a lot of folks. I don't know.
2: You know,
1: I have no idea. But it is, you know, happy September. Welcome to September. I know that sometime in the month of September, usually it's around my sister's birthday. That's the first day of fall. And her her birthday is the 21st. So it's either the first day of fall is either the 21st or the 22nd.
2: You see,
1: it may even be the 20th. I don't know, but it's usually right around her birthday.
2: Well, that's why I maintain school shouldn't start so early. It's still summer. It's technically still summer.
1: That's true. That's
2: true. It
1: really
2: is. I mean, it's not over yet, but yet back in school, leaves are still green, you know, so far.
1: You know, some of my leaves, my grandson pointed it out to me the other day. He said, Tuesday, September. 22nd. Okay. I knew it was usually
2: 22nd.
1: That's the first day
2: of
1: fall.
2: That's fall. Mm-hmm.
1: And he said, look, he said, your leaves are, something's going on with your leaves. I said, oh, nothing's going on with the leaves on that tree. I said, they're not going to turn colors for a while. He said, but they're falling off. I said, they fall off after they turn colors. He said, no, come and look.
2: Oh.
1: They're falling. And guess what? I had a whole bunch of leaves in my front yard.
2: Were they green?
1: No,
2: were
1: they were still green.
2: They're still green.
1: You know, maybe I got a bad tree.
2: It could be.
1: Yeah.
2: Because we've had enough rain, you would think, over the last number of weeks to saturate the saturate the ground and get the root system. But,
1: He was right. He was right. You know, when little ones talk, I guess we have to pay attention.
2: Yeah, pay attention to what they're saying. Yeah,
1: they're saying, so.
2: He knew.
1: Yeah, he did. So, anyway, happy first day of the month of September. 317-480-1310. 317-480-1310 is the number to the show. Lines are open. 317-480-1310 for whatever may be on your mind. And on the show today, Eric, a continuation of yesterday in a lot of ways, starting with the weather and the heat advisory.
2: Oh, yeah. You ready for this?
1: Yeah.
2: Okay. Well, heat advisory is in effect. It continues right now until 8 o'clock on Thursday evening. It's going to be hot, hot, hot.
1: So it's a two-day, Tuesday, Wednesday, Thursday, a three-day advisory.
2: Three-day. It's like the rest of today, tonight, and tomorrow, and the day after.
1: It's going to be hot.
2: It's going to be hot. It's 88 right now downtown.
1: That's comfortable.
2: And
1: it's not bad.
2: Not bad. Uh-huh. It's 88, couple clouds here and there. But the heat advisory going to last through Thursday, 96 before we're done, Tina, this evening. 96. And then 96 tomorrow.
1: Mm-hmm.
2: And if you're not, that's not enough. How about 96 one more day on Thursday? Just so you're
1: comfortable. How about that?
2: 96. Mm-hmm. Mm-hmm. So you want to be careful. Watch out for your pets. If you can keep them inside, that's a good idea.
1: Mm-hmm.
2: And also the elderly or those who may not have air conditioning. Maybe you can have them stay with you or pick them up. Or something.
1: Yeah. You always want to check on,
2: anybody.
1: Everybody, especially. The elderly, anybody living alone, you know, anything can happen.
2: Anything.
1: And with this, with the heat and more demands on the grid, so to speak.
2: Yes.
1: It's not unusual for
2: that's
1: people's
2: so
1: AC to go out. And
2: awesome. Those who work outside, can you imagine? Who work in the heat, in this heat right now? And so if you have to be outside, plenty of fluids, plenty of water is probably the best thing. That's what they say. So you can be safe. Stay hydrated.
1: Hydrated. Hydrated. I'm trying. We're trying to stay.
2: Me too.
1: I don't work in the heat, though.
2: I got a call just before we went on. A listener said that ICE was making an arrest at 38th and German Church. The guy's car was left at the pump. They didn't tow his car. They just left it. Arrested him, took him, and left the car.
1: Did they say how they knew it was ICE and not a narcotics or
2: that's a,
1: IMPD undercover did, or whatever?
2: Did not. I'm looking to see if I can find more on that. I also saw a report. Something similar happened yesterday. It was ICE, supposedly, on the west side, arresting someone. So trying to find out more on that.
1: Yeah, okay. Well, you know, by all means, go ahead and take a look at that. That would be awful if that were the case. Yeah, well, something has happened because somebody was taken into custody. And there, what you say, 38th and German
2: 38th
1: Church?
2: 38th and German Church Road at a service station there.
1: That's far east.
2: And the vehicle was left at the pump.
1: And the person was just dragged out of the
2: vehicle? Well, they were arrested. I don't know if they were outside the vehicle or they were arrested.
1: My goodness.
2: There, so.
1: Yeah.
2: I'll try to find out.
1: Yep. I don't know what you say behind that, because they have been given carte blanche for the most part to do whatever they want to do. The Congress just gave them unprecedented amount of money to do whatever they wanted to do, to the point where they can even get these gloves, these shock gloves that I guess every department needs those.
2: Supposedly.
1: Those to shock people. That's awful. That's just it. You know, it's terror squads is what it feels like. You know, it feels like terror squads are going through the entire country, just arresting and picking up people. And I will be so curious to see and learn the outcomes of these upcoming elections, the midterms, because that's going to tell a whole lot. That's going to tell where people are still going to be complacent, where they're going to stand up and say no more, you know, whether they're going to fight back. It's going to tell us a lot about what's going on, the fabric.
2: It will.
1: And speaking of the elections, we will have back with us our voter education contributor, Julia Vaughn. She's coming back. She will be with us on the final day of voter registration, which I believe is October the 5th. And stay with us all the way until the day before Election Day, which I believe is November 1st. Let's see, Julia. Yep. Okay. Yep. So, her first day, she's going to be with us every Monday at 2 o'clock. Mm-hmm. Her first Monday is going to be, I was correct, October the 5th is going to be the first Monday, and she will be with us weekly on Mondays through through 11/5.
2: Is that the day after Election Day?
1: Let me see. I don't know what 11/5
2: is. That?
1: Probably.
2: Day after.
1: Is it?
2: I think. Let me look.
1: I just want to make sure. 11/5 is a Friday, so it's probably 11/2.
2: Okay.
1: I just wrote that down.
2: Yeah,
1: because
2: normally it's a Tuesday.
1: Yeah, no, it's a, the election is 11/2, so she'll be with us through 11/1.
2: Okay.
1: Let me correct that. Quick correction.
2: Yeah, November 3rd this year.
1: Huh?
2: Tuesday, November 3rd.
1: So it's November 2nd.
2: November 3rd is election
1: day. So
2: so it'll be the 2nd, the day before.
1: Final Monday. Yeah, okay.
2: Mm-hmm. That Monday, the 2nd.
1: Monday will be...
2: So we have...
1: 11/2.
2: 63 days until Election Day.
1: How long?
2: 63 days. 63. When you put it that way, it's like, man, that's not far away. You know, you say it's September, October, November, but then 63 days until Election Day.
1: Yeah. Monday at 2, and can start 10-5. I just probably copied 11-5, thinking it was 10-5. You just copied that
2: very
1: wrong.
2: Easy.
1: She didn't catch it either. But I say that because she is the executive director of Common Cause Indiana, and they have had some really good victories for, you know, standing up for citizens, voting rights, your right to vote, a lot of court cases that they've won, just standing up for everyday citizens. And she's a good advocate, and she always has good information, and she can keep us up to date every week, every Monday leading into the November election, the November midterm. So I'm always happy to have her here with us so that she can help us and help sort things out, plus to give us plenty of good information. Coming up next Thursday, a week from Thursday, is our annual Stop the Music initiative.
2: Yes.
1: Where it's not exactly stopping music here, because the music stopped every day.
2: Yeah, it is every day.
1: 5 days a week at this time, the music stops for us, for Community Connection. But just stop the regular conversations that we have and focus solely on, suicide prevention and awareness and, mental health, mental awareness, mental wellness. All of those things which have been historically troublesome in our communities of color.
2: True.
1: And so it'll be Praise, of course, WTLC FM, which is R&B, Hot 100.9, which is hip hop.
2: True.
1: La Mega and Fuego, which are our Spanish speaking stations. And this day is targeted toward our Black and Brown communities, which is why we spend time with it on our Black and Brown, primarily Black and Brown audience, radio stations. And, it's always good. It's always good conversation. It's always good insight. It's always good resources. The main thing is that we work hard to break down barriers by talking about it. A lot of times the problem is just no one talks about
2: it. That's so true.
1: And
2: that silence is not good.
1: Yeah,
2: in that case.
1: No. So we look forward to that every year. So we're going to have that next Thursday, September the 10th. Thursday, September the 10th. And that happens to just coincide with World Suicide Prevention and Awareness Day, even though starting today, September 1st, all the way through the end of September, is Suicide Awareness Month. So, throughout the month, not just on that day, but throughout the month, we will probably address that area on the regular throughout this month. But that one day, we're just going to focus in. We're going to be very intentional and very focused on that day. And it'll be our regular show from 1 to 3 here.
2: Yes.
1: And then it'll be from 10 until noon on FM. And then I believe from 11 until 1. On Hot 100.9. So stay tuned for that. Gonna have that. 317-480-1310. 317-480-1310 is the number to call. The lines are open for whatever may be on your mind. Had a lot of conversation yesterday about the buses that did not come for the people who were preparing here in the city to go to the 63rd anniversary March on Washington with the National Action Network, NAACP, and other organizations that were there. It didn't happen. And the long and the short of it is the head of the National Action Network, Reverend Al Sharpton, is looking into it, and we are awaiting final word. I have not seen anything yet. That doesn't mean nothing has happened. It just doesn't mean... just haven't heard just much about it just yet. So, if anybody knows any more about that, under investigation is always good. Try to figure out what was going wrong. I know that several callers had said that they were told that it was a permit issue and a permit problem. Our colleague Cameron Riddle, called in and kind of straightened. I don't want to say straightened out, but he shed some light on that, that mm-hmm. it should not be a permit issue if the motor coach is registered federally to right. the DOT, Department of Transportation, which most of them are, all of them are, or they can't operate. Like they can't cross state lines.
2: True.
1: So somewhere in between it being a permit problem and maybe, maybe being a targeted issue with somebody in a state that the feds don't like because Trump doesn't like. I don't know. Like I said, I reserve the right to be cynical. Cameron said he reserved the right to be to be wrong, and I say I reserve the right to be cynical. It's it still doesn't sit right. Something is not right.
2: And, you know, when you if it's the case where he was involved from D.C., something like this, it's like, again, you're majoring in minor in the minors. Focus on the economy, getting us out of war and all these other things going on.
1: Well, I think that we can pretty much guarantee that that's not going to happen. It hasn't happened so far.
2: Not so far. And of course, we've heard nothing about, you know, the E-files, Epstein files.
1: No.
2: It's been very quiet.
1: No, but they need to get back on.
2: Yeah, that's been, you know, all this going on, it's a good deflection from what's really.
1: But it's always going to be, every day, it's going to be a deflection on something, every day, because that's the art of what he does. He deflects. So
2: deflection.
1: Deflection, deflection, indeed. 317-480-1310, 317-480-1310. Got a lot of stuff that we didn't get a chance to get to yesterday that hopefully we can get to today. It's still timely. Go ahead.
2: And my screen is working today. I love
1: it. Oh, good.
2: I can see I can see things I couldn't see yesterday.
1: Okay.
2: Technical things happen.
1: Can you see? Let me see. Let me test this here.
2: Okay.
1: Let's see. La la la la la la la la la. Okay, I'll just write. You know what they do? They write test.
2: That. I see it.
1: You see it? Okay.
2: Okay. We're good. We're good.
1: We're good. All right. 317-480-1310. 317-480-1310. Let's go to the phone lines. Jeff, go ahead. How are you?
3: Hey, Jen. Hey, Eric. How you guys doing?
1: We're doing great. We're doing great. Everything okay?
3: Oh, yeah. Now, I'll ask you something, Jen. And, you know, you're a world-class journalist. Does the name Laura Loomer ring a bell to you?
1: Well, it... Yeah, it's well, the name rings a bell. I can't put she one of those Trump's supporters or something. What,
3: yeah,
1: what is that name?
3: She's a podcaster, but if you get on the internet, she called Ketanji Brown, the Supreme Court Justice, all the black female members of Congress, a bunch of black ghetto, you know what?
1: Oh, really? She did. Okay. She did? Yeah, I've heard her name tossed about. Okay, so
3: yeah,
1: she's a right-wing podcaster, right-wing
3: podcaster. One of these right-wing, one of these right-wing lunatics.
1: Mm-hmm.
3: And she called all these black women who are in the Senate and the House, and Ketanji Brown Jackson.
1: Mm-hmm.
3: She said they're nothing but a bunch of ghetto black, well, I ain't going to say it, begins with a B and it rhymes with witch.
2: Mm.
1: All right?
3: Okay. Mm. So... I want where are these black Republicans at? I want them to defend that.
2: Hmm.
3: I want them to defend that. And I don't want to hear no more about, well, you know, these black podcasters say what? Say this and that. You know, they had Charlie Kirk, Rush Limbaugh, people who had made a career out of attacking black people, the gay community, and women. As soon as somebody on the other side says something, like, oh, this Hassan Piker guy, who's been saying some real, you know, I'm not going to question some things about Israel that they call a Democrat anti-Semite. But, you know, but it's just a real hot topic now. I think, what's the young lady, on, CNN? She has a talk show. I can't think of her. Abby Phillips. You know, Abby Phillips did a whole show on this last night. So I just want all you people to say, oh, ain't no difference between the Democrats, Republicans. Yes, there are. Oh, yeah. Yeah, yep, yes. So, keep giving your Republicans a pass. You just heard what Tina said. They're dragging people out of their cars. They're giving these ICE guys electric gloves to shock us. So it's almost like the 1960s are coming back, and some of y'all still don't get it. You know, some of y'all don't get it. You know, you're too worried about what Real Housewives of Atlanta and... the latest from that idiot Little Wayne and all these other guys and whatnot. So
1: You know what, Jeff? What I was gonna say, it looked like the guy who was on trial for killing Tupac. you know, in along those lines. Yeah. It looks like Keefe D, he was convicted, correct?
2: I hadn't heard. Let me look at
1: that. I think that, yeah, that was the guy who was on trial for killing.
3: Telling on himself.
1: Telling on himself in a book.
3: Yeah, want to make a million, but thought, by, you know, what if I did it? Yeah, and it got him in a courtroom. Yeah, okay.
1: Las Vegas jury convicted Dwayne Keefe D. Davis of first-degree murder for orchestrating the 1996 killing. 1996, that's interesting, Jeff. I'll let you know. I'll let you figure that one out. 1996 and 1996. Yeah, the 1996 killing of hip-hop icon Tupac Shakur.
2: Yeah, found him guilty. I see
1: found him guilty. Yeah, Dwayne Keefe D. Davis. Ten hours.
3: I heard that, Will.
1: Yeah. I was for orchestrating and, like you say, telling about it in a book, and then saying, "Hey, I was just playing, y'all."
2: Oh yeah, right. Yeah, okay.
1: I didn't mean it.
2: I was just playing. Sure.
1: Yeah.
2: Write a book and.
3: Yeah, okay.
1: I wonder if they can seize the assets of that book.
2: Good question.
1: Yeah,
2: I'll bet they can.
1: Assets from that.
2: They may be able to.
1: Wow. Yeah. I guess it was found to be pretty credible, or else, you know, it, whatever.
3: I'm sure they connected the dots, but I'm sure there's some more players involved.
1: Well, you know what? Here's the thing, and this is what some of those who are familiar or close to the case were saying, is that so many that could have been looked at or further investigated are gone. They're dead.
2: They're gone, yeah.
1: They're not around anymore.
2: Mm-hmm.
3: Yeah. They were all pretty much murdered, taken out. All the he was the four guys in the car, and three of those guys in that car are no longer with us.
1: Mm-hmm.
3: Died a very tragic death.
1: Wonder how much time he could possibly get. That's looks like question. It'd be life sentence. I mean, he's in his 60s now? He's 63, 63
3: yeah.
1: years old?
3: He's no spring chicken.
1: Mm-hmm. Former leader of the Southside Compton Crips. Street gang did not himself fire the gun. He ordered the shooting and supplied the gun that his nephew, Orlando Anderson, used to open fire. Anderson died in an unrelated shooting in 2 years later, in 1998, having denied involvement in the killing. As the verdict was read out on Monday, Shakur's relatives held hands, some hugging and crying. He was 25 years old at the height of his career as one of rap's most influential voices and sold more than 75 million records worldwide.
3: Yeah.
1: 30 years, the case remained one of America's most famous cold cases, spurring countless conspiracies, but never a conviction until now. Let's see. I was just trying to see how much time. If he's 63, even if he gets 20... 25, 30 years. That's a life sentence.
2: Mm-hmm, it is.
3: Yeah, it is. It really is.
1: Yeah, life sentence.
3: Well,
1: would you write about this in a book? I don't get it.
2: Didn't OJ do the same thing?
1: Well, yeah.
2: If I did it.
1: If I did it.
3: Yeah. But this is after the fact he was already acquitted of all charges.
1: Yeah, he was. Yeah, he had gone through the process. This guy.
2: Well, I would have written a book myself.
3: Double jeopardy, pretty much.
1: Mm-hmm. It's the same situation with the those white men down in Mississippi that killed Emmett Till.
2: Mm.
1: They admitted to it.
3: The same guy with Megger Evers as well.
1: Oh, was it?
3: Yeah, the guy that shot Megger Evers and his family, yeah.
1: Okay.
3: But they finally got him, yeah. You know, he was like 81 when they sent him to prison.
1: Mm-hmm.
3: He didn't last very long.
2: No.
3: And then the guy who just murdered the young lady over in Illinois, the cop, what's her name? The police officer, the deputy shot her in the head. And
1: mm-hmm.
3: What was her name? Oh, God, her name.
1: Oh, he did that. Yeah. Oh, my goodness. Why did you? I'm looking at her right now. Young lady was at a pot of stuff. He died. He didn't last long in prison. He had colon cancer. He had colon cancer.
3: Right, right, right. I think he only lasted maybe not even a year.
1: Was it a year in prison?
3: No, I don't think he lasted a year. It was less than a year. I know that. He was just sent like 6 months ago, I guess, to prison.
1: Yeah. Oh, was it? Okay, I can't remember.
2: So much has happened.
1: Yeah. Yeah. He.
3: Well, I mean, I cannot think of the young lady's name, but mm-hmm. It was all videotaped, and she said, "I rebuke you in the name of Jesus." And the guy shot her.
2: Oh yeah, with It almost came to me.
1: I'm looking at. I'm looking for it now.
2: I can see her that whole scene.
3: And make sure you look up this Laura Loomer lunatic. Yeah, she's a she got a problem with black women. She like calling black women all kind of dirty names. And she works for Donald Trump. Yeah,
1: Sonia Massey.
3: Sonia Massey, right? Okay.
1: Yeah. Sonia Massey and Sean Grayson. Sean Grayson. He died in prison on August 23rd, 2026, and battling stage 4 colon cancer. He was 32 years old. So, but yeah, he applied for an early medical release from prison due to his terminal illness, and the Illinois Prisoner Review Board denied the request in July of this year. It remains unclear if the cancer was the direct cause of his death. So, yeah.
3: Maybe Big Percy got a hold of him.
1: I don't know. But bad. You know, it's unnecessarily, that poor woman. She was just showing no harm to anybody.
3: No. This guy just wanted to be a pig. That's all. He was a pig.
1: Yeah.
3: He's a dirty cop. Mm-hmm. All cops are not bad. No, I'm not saying that. But the bad ones, you're pigs.
1: So anyway, Jeff, the Tupac, I guess this closes the Tupac chapter that everybody can kind of rest and say this is that. And the poor chapter.

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11: We have lived here for 35 years. 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
0: 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It's Community Connection with Tina Cosby on Praise AM 1310, 95.1 FM.
13: And we are back. Eric, you know what? Look, I'm holding this up for you. See what this is?
14: I'm looking at that. Yeah, I'm trying to see if
13: it's a paper calendar.
14: So you got the paper one.
13: I got the paper one. And it comes every year from my good friends at St. Jude because I'm a partner in Hope.
14: Mm-hmm.
13: And so they take care of me.
14: So the paper calendar.
13: The paper calendar. I don't have to try to figure out which line is which line on the digital ones on our little handheld computers here.
14: Oh, yeah.
13: These things.
14: Oh, yeah.
13: And I looked and I said, I like this. How old school and how nice. How nice could it possibly be?
14: So, a good old paper calendar.
13: Good old paper calendar. Mm-hmm. And, you know, like I said, St. Jude, they're just the best. They're the best. We get a chance to talk about them, you know, once a year. We probably should talk about them more.

0: because of the amazing work that they do with our babies and families mm-hmm. and things of that mm-hmm. nature. Everybody, definitely. Anybody, regardless of where you are, who you are, what you are, they take care of you.
1: That makes me think of, you mentioned the paper calendar, the paper map. Makes me think of the maps, actually. You, of course, you know the president renamed the lake up there, Ontario, which is still Ontario for those in Canada and around the world.
0: Mm-hmm.
1: But I found out, I think Sean Copeland mentioned this morning, and he mentioned that Apple is still calling it Lake Ontario. So if you look at Apple Maps on your Apple device, it's still mm-hmm. Lake Ontario.
0: Mm-hmm.
1: I think Google, they are the ones who've they've changed it to Lake America. But Apple's like still Ontario.
0: Mm-hmm.
1: So yeah. There you have that.
0: Speaking of Apple, did you see Tim Cook?
1: I saw something.
0: I think he resigned.
1: Boy, Tina,
0: after
1: there's so
0: 15
1: much
0: years, yeah, let's
1: coming
0: see.
1: So quickly. I saw something mm-hmm. on Tim.
0: Yeah, I think he resigned after 15 years. Yeah, Tim Cook mm-hmm. resigns.
1: Interesting.
0: Yeah.
1: Wonder what he's going to do next.
0: Sit there and count his money. He could do that for the next 5 years and still not have counted all of it.
1: He can count it all.
0: Tim Cook has stepped down as CEO of Apple, concluding a highly successful 15-year tenure,
1: uh-huh.
0: officially transitioned into a new role as executive chairman of Apple's board of directors.
1: Okay.
0: Yeah.
1: Still going to make money.
0: Of course.
1: Let's go.
0: Let's go back to the phone lines. 317-480-1310. 317-480-1310. We have the real Deborah with us. The real Deborah, how are you?
2: Hey, Miss Tina, how are you?
0: I am doing well. Thank you. Thank you.
2: Hey, Eric and everybody hey. Out there. I didn't know. I listen when I slow down. I don't know if y'all had talked about the AES bills and all that. Had you spoken about those or,
0: you know, off and on, there is some, so what part are you sharing with this? Because saw some stuff. Yeah. I saw some stuff.
2: Yeah. That is exactly what it is. Some stuff.
0: Mm-hmm.
2: Okay. So I get my bill last month and it tripled. So I get it to pay my statement for this month is credit, do not pay.
0: What?
2: So
0: are you on the Deborah? Are you on the budget?
2: No, but they put me on it. They didn't ask me. You just put me on the budget. So I'm like, okay, I've never been on the budget. And I was like trying to figure out, okay, don't you ask my permission before you put
0: exactly.
2: me on the budget?
0: Exactly.
2: No. You it's called levelized areas.
0: Yeah, we've had a couple of folks call.
1: Yeah, we have.
2: Yeah, mumble jumble about it. So, okay, so I'm wondering. Okay, so when you do that, so you can be on the budget if you like. I've never been on the budget, so I opted out of it, and I asked them, is there a penalty for opting out of the budget? Said there was no penalty. It said that the reason why I was just automatically placed on this budget is because I had applied for energy assistance a time or two in my life.
0: Mm-hmm.
2: And yeah, I have. I'm not ashamed to admit that, but I've mm-hmm. never been on a budget. So then I went on to ask, does it restrict a person because you automatically apply them to the budget? Does it restrict them from applying for energy assistance? I was told it does not.
0: Okay.
2: So what the odd thing about it is, I believe it's going to affect, they're saying it's not, just like they're saying this Generations Bank was going to be a partnership to go and pay the bill, your AES bill at the kiosk. That's not happened. You know, you still have to pay them at least $2 to pay them. Anyway, you know, I have a problem with that. Anyway, so I started looking into who is the CEO? Where does AES originate from? You know, I'm going to do my dig, and I got to get my dig on. So I found out that this person that is the CEO also handles the President's Expert Council from 2020 2013 to 2016, but he also is the director of waste management. I'm thinking, what, dude, do you know anything about?
1: Interesting.
2: Yeah, yeah, yeah, yeah. So you're still dabbling, and I'm thinking, okay. So I just want everybody to know, if you don't know, you can opt out of this budget if you like.
0: Okay.
2: You don't have to go for the budget if you think it's going to benefit you, but I think it's going to reach back and bite some people in the back part, for the simple fact that if you mess up one time on that budget, you're in trouble.
0: Yeah.
2: So you know, I just thought, let me ask Miss Tina if they know anything about it. Also, pay attention to your bill, you know, because some people just get the bill and they pay it, and you don't know what's going on. If they say you're on a budget, you need to ask questions. I know I did. For the elderly people, the seniors, people who do not, you know, they might not know anything about this. And it looks like it's helpful, but I don't think it is at all.
0: Yeah. Yeah,
2: I just don't think so.
0: Yeah, I thank you. DJ King was the one that came in, and one of our colleagues here down on WTLC FM, and he said his bill went from $100 to $800.
1: Mm-hmm.
2: Yeah.
0: And he said
2: yeah.
0: it was explained that they had to level, there was some kind of leveling. Now, I told him I noticed mine had gone from like 96 or 98 to 298, basically $300.
2: Mm-hmm.
0: And that was after my home had been made energy efficient by AES, and they had given me the light bulbs and all the other stuff, and had run the check and done everything. And I readjusted. I already had a smart thermostat. I readjusted that to whatever.
2: Yeah.
0: So after an assessment, after a home energy assessment, which made my home better and more energy efficient, I get a $300 light bill, which made no sense. Totally
2: right.
0: Zero. And they blamed it totally on usage, because it said my usage had tripled. How in the world can my usage triple when my home is being made more energy? Yeah. When you all just came and made it more energy efficient. So I don't know. Now, I haven't gotten the follow-up bill to the $300 one, so I'm curious to see what the next one is going to be.
2: Are you with AES?
0: Yeah. But I'm not on a budget. Never have been. I didn't like their budget plan. So I
2: don't like
0: it
2: now, or I didn't like it then, but according to them, like, you know, I say, well, how much would my budget be? And it's in between, it's less than 100, but in between, $50 and $100. And so I said, so if I apply for AES, how is that money distributed? And okay, she couldn't answer that. Of course you can't answer it, because you guys are going to use the AES money to pay yourself. If I'm on a budget and I get the energy assistant money, if I'm on a budget and I get that money, it's not applicable to my bill, because I'm on a budget. So why would you know what I'm talking about? So how are you guys doing this?
0: Yeah.
2: And I said this. I said they lack integrity. One more thing and I'll let you go. I noticed that my water pressure just is almost to a trickle. And I don't have any problems. There's no leak. There's no nothing. It's like my sprayer, you know, had a little bit of power to it. I noticed it like a month ago. But now when I turn it on, the bathroom, the shower, all that, I notice it's kind of like it's not pressured. And I'm thinking, what in the world is going on now with that? But I also wonder if it's connected to the floods. You know,
0: was your area flooded?
2: No, ma'am. And I'm thankful, and I my condolences to anybody who is victim of the flooding. Mm-hmm. But no, I don't have any issues. I didn't have any. I'm a person who pays. I'm raised by my great grandma, who lived to be 105. Pay your bills on time. Get your credit. Keep your credit straight. You know, do what you're supposed to do. That's the type of person I am. So when I find out these things and I call these facilities to find out what's going on, nobody knows. But you see the hard hats and all that working in the neighborhood. What y'all doing with the water? What y'all doing? We need the water. What y'all doing? Something like this. When I see them, I walk up to them and ask them, I'm like, what you doing? Who you work for?
0: What they say?
2: They're saying they point to their shirt and their truck. That don't mean you are who you are anymore. Nothing is the way it seems to me. I'm not the only one, but I just want to know who you, if you're doing tree service, who you with? What you doing? Why you over here? You know, I'm going to ask you. So I might be turning into my great grandmother when you ask questions. You know, they think, oh,
0: that's the only way that's the only way you're going to find out is to ask. Mm-hmm. That is the only
1: true,
0: way.
1: So. Very true.
0: When you find out, you let us know.
2: You know what? I'm going to keep it all the way real. I'm always going to be real, Deborah, because I got to find out for us, because we're not, you know, they're not going to see. She said, well, if we have any changes, we'll let you know. Oh, like you let me know when you just added me to the budget.
1: Do they let you know they're going to raise your bill? It's going to go up?
2: When I asked her that, she said, ma'am, let me, did you need anything else?
1: Yeah,
2: she didn't want to talk about that.
1: It's always so leveling up, never down.
0: Mm-hmm.
1: Never levels down.
2: With this governor firing this man at this, is it IURC? Is that who he
0: fired?
2: Yeah,
0: I fired him and then turned around and paid him.
2: With
0: our money, taxpayer money.
2: That's what I'm talking about.
0: Yeah, he
2: could have
0: settled.
2: Right,
0: if he wanted to get that settled before it went into litigation or whatever, and I understand settle before it gets too far. You did not have to settle for that amount, because that was not what was left on that man's contract. He was not making more than $500,000 a year.
1: Right.
0: You could have at least settled for half of that. Mm-hmm. Right.
2: Yeah. Mm-hmm. But then you got it. I, you and all of us have to pay for that. But this is the part that they said is, you're the one elected him. You're the one that sought him out. You're the one that put him in the place that you put him.
0: Yeah.
2: I think y'all going to split the money. Yeah, I said it. I'm like,
0: well,
2: yeah,
0: you know
2: what?
0: A more cynical person might see a little bit of quid pro quo in there.
1: Mm-hmm.
0: Wouldn't you think, Eric?
1: Yeah,
0: I mean, Deborah is not wrong. I mean, when you look at it on the surface.
1: Yeah, you say, okay.
0: Oh, that looks funny.
2: Yeah, to split that $162,000.
0: Split that take. Yeah, could
2: be. Go get you some hair. Get some hair put on your head. Okay, all right, love y'all.
0: All right, thank you. Yeah, thank you. We appreciate it. Oh, my goodness. Yeah, go get some hair.
1: Get some hair. Get some hair.
0: Wow. But, you know, on the surface, if you're just looking at it and not knowing, fires him, the man says, okay, I'm going to sue you. 2 days, the courts don't move that fast.
1: No, they don't. They don't.
0: The courts don't move that fast. It takes time. And so what I'm saying, Deborah makes a good point, the amount. Oh, it's $685,000 or something like that. Over $600,000. That doesn't make sense.
1: No.
0: Not at all. I wonder who the attorney was that negotiated that one.
1: Yeah. Good question.
0: Yeah. And it looks like, hey, let's split the pot.
1: We'll probably never know who the attorney was.
0: We don't know what really happened. And we're not saying that's what happened.
1: We don't really know.
0: Mm-hmm. Don't y'all say we did, because we didn't. We're just saying the appearance could be interpreted in so many different ways.
1: Mm-hmm.
0: That's all. 317-480-1310. Joe, go ahead. How are you?
3: Hi, good afternoon, Tina. How are you guys doing?
0: Doing great. Thank you.
3: I want to real quickly reply. I've got two things. I want to reply to somebody that called in last week that you addressed him just beautifully. And Larry, he called in. He was calling black people dumb. He called the vice president. Called her a crackhead and some other bad names. But I just want to say that what he said was not political. And it wasn't nothing but plain racism ignorance on his part.
0: Mm-hmm.
3: And Larry, if insults are all you had, then buddy, you already lost the argument. If you can't come with the facts, and something better than calling our public officials dumb and crackhead and everything else you call them, come with the facts and let us debate the facts, not something that you think. The other thing, Ken, is the leveling situation.
0: Yeah, with the AES bills, yes.
3: Yeah. I got stuck with that, and I admit I've been on the budget. And they changed the leveling. And here's the problem. Think about it. you got January to maybe June, and then June to the end of the month. Well, they level up after 6 months, and then they level up again at the end of the next 6 months. Well, if you level up from January to June, those are when the months that between February and your bill is going to be higher because you'll probably use more energy to heat your house. And the same thing going from June to January, because you're going to go back into those cold months and those hot months, it's nothing but a ploy to make more money.
0: There's always make more money in there somewhere, isn't it?
3: Yeah, because my bill went from 162 on a budget to all of a sudden leveling up, I get a bill for $480.
0: Woo!
1: What?
0: That's crazy.
3: I called him and I said, wait a minute, what's going on? Well, that leveling up, what we did, we're going to do away with the budget and to level up, and you got to settle your bill that you had, and so on and so went up to $480-some.
1: It's almost
3: and
1: like
3: I
1: they
3: hate that, huh?
1: It's almost like they just pretty much charge what they want to. Whatever they want to bill you, that's what they bill
0: you. Yeah, we need to get somebody from
1: no regulation.
3: You can't talk to them
0: no.
3: about your bill because the person on the other end, they're in California. They don't know.
1: I have no idea. Yeah.
0: Or offshore.
3: They have no
1: offshore,
3: idea.
1: Yeah.
0: They do.
3: You can't debate what they say. Because if you don't pay it, guess what?
0: You get your service turned off.
3: Yeah. And you think about this. Remember when they started that electronic billing and they were having all the problems? And I kept, my bill was not behind, but I kept getting disconnect notices. Mm. And I got three of them. They were all paid and said I didn't owe anything. And then last year, at the end of the year, the system comes up and says, oh, you had three disconnect notices in a row, and we got to charge you a deposit.
0: Mm-hmm.
3: And the deposit was off the hook. Ugh. But when I talked to them, so on. I said, miss, I got all these bills. And they said, I didn't owe anything. It's because of this new system that you're going to, and I got these disconnect notices. I didn't owe anything, and you guys are going to put me, make me pay a deposit because I got those? Yes. What can we say?
0: So how was that resolved?
3: Truthfully?
0: Mm-hmm.
3: I paid it. I paid it. I mean, you can't turn around and say, okay, I'm going to leave you and I'm going to go with John Smith's oil.
0: No, you can't. And that's the painful part of it. That's the tragedy in all of it. It's just the ridiculousness in all of it because it's a monopoly. You know,
3: you used a perfect example, Ma Bell. Mm-hmm. Remember Indiana Bell?
0: Oh, yeah.
3: I mean,
0: competition for the good.
3: Yeah. And when they went and broke Ma Bell up, was it any better? Yeah, in some ways it was.
0: Yeah.
3: But at least you had
0: competition
3: of other,
0: That's what it's all about, is having options. You know, if one is better, stay with the better one. But
3: the other thing is this. These companies are in it to make a what? A profit. Mm-hmm. For the profit. The shareholders. Everything's about the shareholders. They're making money for the shareholders.
0: That's it.
3: And all of these companies, utility companies, remember what happened when our water company, which was publicly owned, was sold along with the property out at Geist to these rich people to build all these homes. And guess who paid the price? Mm-hmm. We did. Our water bills went from barely nothing to amounts we've never seen before.
0: Right. Water was the cheapest utility.
3: Exactly.
0: It used to be.
3: All because they wanted to build the rich houses out of Geist Reservoir.
0: And it's really not even water that skyrocketed. It's the sewage with the water, because now they combine the two, and that's what, you know, made the cost skyrocket, because water and sewage are combined when sewage was farmed out somewhere else before.
1: Yeah.
0: But now it's a separate line item. All righty, Joe. Thank you very much. I appreciate
3: it. Guys, have a good one.
1: You too.
0: Bye-bye. You too. I think we need to get somebody from Citizens Action Coalition on here.
1: I agree.
0: I find it futile. To try to get someone from the utility. Now, maybe if they would say yes, of course, you know, come on and talk to us about it. But I find that citizen advocate people and citizen advocates groups are far better at offering information as to how to navigate these waters when they crop up.
1: Mm-hmm.
0: So, I mean, the utility company, if y'all want to come on, the door is open. It's never been easy.
1: The IURC, aren't they supposed to regulate certain things? Is that what they're supposed to do?
0: Yes,
1: rates, things like. So what are they doing?
0: What they want to do.
1: Okay.
0: So I don't know.
1: I'm just wondering.
0: I don't know.
1: Seems like the rates go up, never a reduction. If it is, it's a small, minuscule, and then it's.
0: They're supposed to be a watchdog organization over.
1: Over the the rates.
0: The rates.
1: But if you're. Never mind. I won't say it. Never.
0: Yeah. 317-480-1310. 317-480-1310. Eric, we're going to, you know, we got a few calls on the line, and we'll keep them right there because we're getting ready to go into a break. But wanted to ask very quickly, have you heard anything more about the mountain lion?
1: Not a word. I had a discussion with somebody about that yesterday.
0: Mm-hmm.
1: Not seen, not nothing. Just absolutely nothing.
0: Nothing.
1: Last we heard, it was a 300-pound female.
0: How are they eating?
1: That's a really good question. Well, you know, there's lots
0: slaughter other animals?
1: Yeah, that's
0: in
1: what
0: their
1: they
0: pan?
1: Do. Yeah, there are other options. But it had a harness.
0: A harness,
1: supposedly.
0: Yes.
1: The,
0: so you think the owner may have found it, took it back in?
1: Well, if so, it's illegal.
0: Yeah.
1: And it's still illegal, but it not a word. They used drones and they searched and nothing. Southern Madison County and Hancock.
0: They have
1: County.
0: To eat, though. I just
1: they
0: wonder.
1: Do have to eat. So,
0: what are they eating?
1: There'd be some evidence if of the eating out there.
0: You think?
1: I would think so.
0: Yeah.
1: I would think so.
0: Yeah. Okay. Well, just wait. I was just wondering if anybody heard anything about that.
1: So far, nothing.
0: Nothing. Okay. We'll be right back.
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0: And we're back heading into our second hour of Community Connection. 317-480-1310 is the number to the show. 317-480-1310. And Eric, we were talking about the mountain lion and her cub. And
1: yeah, her cub. Yeah, the lioness.
0: Yeah, lioness. So we hope that it is found.
1: I hope so. Found because, you know, wandering around through cornfields, and that's not good. Really
0: not at all.
1: But I'm amazed that with all of the drone, I don't, maybe one or two drones they had out trying to find them. No luck. Corn, they checked cornfields everywhere in southern Madison and northern Hancock counties. Nothing.
0: Okay.
1: And there should be a trail, you would think.
0: You know, I was telling you, in the break, I saw that on a Western I was watching once. Dion hit me to some Westerns. I started watching them again because he said he liked. I said, you know, I look at a Western or two. And there was an episode about a cat, a giant cat, mountain lion, on the loose. And they tracked the lion because of the trail, you know, what the carcass, whatever was left, whatever the lion didn't eat. And so I just thought about that. I'm like, you know, they do have to eat.
1: They have to eat. It's a lioness and possibly her cub.
0: Yeah. Anyway.
1: Hopefully they find it.
0: Hope so. 317-480-1310, 317-480-1310. Let's start on line one with Rick. Go ahead, Rick. How are you?
12: Doing great. Good afternoon, Tina and Eric. Are you guys doing okay?
1: Doing great.
0: I think so, yeah. Doing good.
12: That's wonderful. Hey, I was going to say on that Tupac murder thing, it's good that the family, you know, finally gets to, you know, get that off their minds that whoever did it went scot-free. And TPD is probably one of the dumbest criminals ever to confess what he did.
0: You know? He made the show, didn't he? He made America's Dumbest Criminals. Really do they still have that show? Is that show still on?
12: Not sure.
0: Yeah. He would have made the show. He would have made the show.
12: What do we say in grammar school after that? Psych, you know?
1: Oh, yeah.
0: Psych.
12: But for Tupac's part, if you remember watching the film, Tupac, Suge Knight, and a couple other guys, I guess their bodyguards, they had a guy down beating him and kicking him pretty bad. And that was Keefe D's nephew. So the whole thing was revenge for that. Although QPD and the boys were, and you said earlier, were they Crips or Bloods? They were
0: Crips, I do believe.
12: They were Crips. And Suge Knight was a Blood, and, you know, Tupac was known to associate with the Blood. So, of course, those two don't mix. But it was definitely a retaliatory thing. And then it sounds like the death of the shooter, his nephew, was a retaliatory thing, you know, a couple of years later. But
0: yeah, it sounds like his nephew also was the one that was accused of being the gunman, the triggerman. The one
12: would make sense because he's the one that has just got beaten, kicked inside.
0: Yeah.
12: So he'd probably be the most heated up of all of them. And it's the same. It's a shame what happened to that lady that you were talking about that the officer killed. Was it Sandra somebody? What was her name?
0: Oh, Sonia Massey.
12: It's a shame what happened. But if you remembered or if you watched the whole thing or seen the whole, I can't remember if they did an audio or if they showed the police him on what happened. But she was, I think she called the police herself. She was an unstable person. And she was having it sound like a mental episode.
1: Yes.
12: Well, when they came in, she was kind of like hot and cold. She was kind of, you know, in their corner complying. And then she'd, you know, she'd go deep on them and do something threatening. Well, what did she have boiling? Was it boiling water or was it grits or something on the stove?
1: Well, something
0: I understand it was something boiling, perhaps water or what have you. But the biggest thing was the distance
12: between... And she grabbed it and says, I rebuke you in the name of the Lord.
0: No,
12: she... doesn't mean she was going to throw it on him. It sounds like he overreacted.
0: He did overreact because she did... but I... the thing that got me was the incredible amount of distance away from... between the two. She was nowhere near him to be able to threaten. She looked so frail, she didn't look like she could pick up a pan of hot water. You know, it might have been too heavy for her. I don't know. But,
12: Which I guess it had to be light enough for her to put it on the stove if she's there by herself.
0: Possibly, but you see what I'm saying, though? I looked at the video. I don't recall her picking up anything and making a move toward him. I recall her...
12: His whole defense was that she grabbed it and says, I'll rebuke you. You know,
0: well,
12: I don't know.
0: I'd like to look at that again. I'll look at that again. But I remember her, you know, she did say, you know, she did rebuke in the name of Jesus. She started talking. And his thing was she started talking crazy, as he said.
12: And I thought they heard him saying, put that down, put that, stop, you know, like, but, you know, it's a sad situation. But the caller earlier made it sound like this racist, Texas terrible cop went in and says, I'm killing this woman. There was a lot more to it than that. You know, it was,
0: wasn't too much more than that, Rick, though. If I'm looking up the video now, I found the video to be absolutely positively unnecessary.
12: And I thought they were both in the kitchen.
0: They were both. Yeah. He was kind of standing on the outside part of the kitchen. Yeah. Let me look here right now real quick. S-O-N-Y-A. Nancy video. I'm trying to, okay, let's see.
13: She grabbed the silver.
12: It was awful to listen to.
1: Mm-hmm. That was pretty awful.
0: No, she ducked. She went down. Made a move toward him.
1: She did duck. Yeah.
0: Remember, she ducked down.
12: Did she have it in her hands?
0: Here, hold on.
1: She didn't have.
0: Yeah, he called her an F&B and said she was crazy. Okay.
1: Yeah, she was boiling water.
0: Boiling water. Okay.
12: It's been a while, but I thought they said that she grabbed it, and I don't remember if it said she went as far as lunged it toward him.
0: She did not. That I can say I did not see in the. No. That's how he got.
12: She actually grabbed it when she said, I rebuke you in the name of the Lord.
1: Yeah, she ducked behind the kitchen counter.
0: Yeah, she got behind. She was actually, if anything, moving away from him.
1: Moving away. And he fired three shots.
0: For what? Why did he shoot her?
12: And you know, sometime I think when we were little, they would talk about police training. One, we got nightsticks. Two, they do a little martial arts and things like that. I was like, I never hear that stuff utilized anymore. You know, all I hear is, you know, pull out the 9mm and see how many holes you can put in the person.
0: Let me see.
12: You know, what happens to all this self-defense training? A person comes at you with a knife, you block it with this hand, and you, you know, never hear any of that anymore.
1: Yeah, nightsticks, you don't hear anything about those anymore.
12: Right. So it's wasted wood.
1: Mm-hmm. Tasers, of course, and of course the guns. You hear all.
12: Yeah,
1: about
12: that's
1: that.
12: True. You know, a taser would handle a distance.
1: A taser would have handled, you'd think, but she didn't have a gun.
0: She had nothing.
1: She had nothing.
12: Well, I mean, if he was really afraid that she was going to hit him with this boiling water, even if she was 20 feet away, a taser would have got her on the ground.
1: But wasn't there like an island or some between the two of them? She wasn't. It wasn't like there was nothing between them.
0: He was standing.
1: Distance. Between the two of them.
12: Tina's looking at it. I'm not.
0: This is the wrong. This is just showing his hands.
1: supposedly his camera.
12: Was this video cam from the officer's camera?
0: Body cam, yeah.
1: Body cam, yeah. Mm-hmm. Wasn't there another officer with him initially?
0: Mm-hmm.
12: And I think the one that was the shooter had the worst record of the two.
0: Mm-hmm.
12: Or he had some kind of negative, or he had just got recently been fired from another department where he did some, you know, very questionable.
1: Supposedly his body cam was off from most of the call.
0: I'm trying not to have the video, the audio on because it's not fit for air. So hold on just a second.
1: Yeah. Can't air it on the
12: doesn't
1: air. So
12: for, doesn't make for good radio. Huh?
1: No. Our license would be, have to make sure we keep that clear for certain. That's, it's terrible that it had to end up the way it did though. It was not necessary, you know, for that to happen that way. She wasn't armed. And she had water. I mean, in the distance between the two.
0: She has her hands in the air.
1: She was surrendering.
0: She was surrendering. Mm-hmm. Yeah.
1: I thought I remembered that.
0: There's a pot and she throws her.
12: She never lifted it off the stove.
1: She was ducking down behind it.
0: Yeah, her hands are up and then she was ducking down.
1: Mm-hmm.
0: Okay. Her hands are in the air.
1: Yeah, see that?
0: See it, Eric? There's a reason that he was convicted of murder.
1: Yeah.
0: Sorry. There's just no.
12: Yeah, I thought he had to make a split second decision like this woman's coming.
0: No.
1: She wasn't charged
0: her down for no reason whatsoever.
1: He wasn't being charged. She wasn't coming this direction.
0: Not at all.
1: That's just awful.
0: Okay, my phone is acting up.
12: But yeah, if you ever Google more on it, I remember that he was just recently fired from another department. And he did something, you know, that was very, very question. And they were saying, didn't they vet their officers while they hired him that quick, if, you know, from what he did with the department? Wasn't hurt or anything, but something, you know.
1: Yeah.
12: That was a poor taste of judgment.
1: Certainly was. She was unarmed, and the distance between them just... She wasn't close enough to even get to him. And she wasn't trying to.
12: Right.
13: Sir, says he's going to shoot you in the face. Then he shoots you in the face.
0: Yeah.
13: You only get second.
14: Grayson Stoic, as the verdict was read. The jury ultimately finding Grayson shot Massey in her kitchen last year and that his claim of needing to use deadly force was unreasonable. After Grayson testified, he perceived Massey's behavior as a threat. The Springfield mother of two had called 911 about a possible prowler picking up a pot of boiling water and saying, prosecutors arguing Grayson could have left Massey's home after she ducked behind her counter and apologized. Tonight, Massey's father, angry, but Grayson will receive the maximum sentence.
0: Yeah. He told her to drop the pot, and she apologized and said, yeah, she apologized and ducked behind there, and that's when he went and shot her in the face.
1: Yeah.
12: So she had the pot in her hands at one point.
0: You're saying that she was threatening him with that pot of hot water?
12: No, I'm saying at one point did he ever threaten her? I mean, did she ever threaten him?
0: No.
12: Okay.
0: She never threatened him.
12: She had it in her hands at one point, but she put it down and put her hands up.
0: And ducked down.
1: She ducked down. Yeah.
0: She ducked down behind and apologized. Then she got shot.
12: Yeah, that's totally different. Yeah, I mean, what can you say?
0: Say he got convicted of murder, which should have been whatever. I don't know. But long story short,
12: Does it say how long ago that was?
1: When he was convicted.
0: When he was convicted. I don't know.
12: No, when it went down.
1: It was 2020.
0: Yeah, I mixed out of it now. 2023.
1: 2024.
0: Yeah.
12: Okay. 2 or 3 years ago. Okay. I was just wondering because nothing was clear to me anymore because it's been so long. I was thinking like she was holding it. He was like, put it down, you know. And
0: no, like, no, no, not even close.
1: That was July of 2024.
12: She, okay, July of 20 what?
0: 2024.
12: Okay. Yeah. Okay, so 2 years. Yeah, so maybe at one point she might have had it, but she set it down, apologized, ducked.
0: And then she was executed. Right. And then she was executed. So, yeah, okay. All righty. Well, thank you, Rick. I appreciate your call.
12: Shouldn't have been a trial, you know.
0: Well, I don't know. 317-480-1310, 317-480-1310. And even though they're in that story, it said the father was upset because it was only second-degree murder. It wasn't murder in the first degree. I mean, that lady was just all out executed. There's no other way around it. He just pumped anyway. 317-480-1310. Let's go to Pastor Willoughby. Go ahead. How are you?
15: Yes, I'm sitting here on the southeast corner at 38th and German Church. I'm on location, and I went in and talked. I did my research this time since I only live around the corner.
0: Oh, okay.
15: I came up and talked to an employee, and he said at 10 o'clock this morning, two Hispanics were arrested. They were put in handcuffs by ICE agents. They had the mask on and everything. And the car is still sitting here at the pump. They left this car at the pump. I guess they don't care. They ain't called no tow truck. They ain't did nothing. But two Hispanics were arrested this morning at 10 a.m. at this location at the filling station. And so ICE is on the scene. They drop in. I guess they dropping in, dropping out. They gone now. But it happened at 10 a.m. this morning. And I just want to make the community aware of that ICE agents are in Indianapolis arresting people.
0: Yeah, they've been here for a minute, Pastor. Yeah. They just haven't been very visible.
15: They've been sneaking and doing stuff.
0: Uh-huh.
15: But this guy's car is sitting right here. So whoever they arrested, I don't know who's going to be responsible for this car. But he said the car is still sitting here. It's a Toyota. It's a burgundy color car sitting here at the pump. And eventually the owner's going to have to do something with this car. And I just wanted to make the community aware of it. And I know they've been here for probably a year. But anyway, I just wanted to make people aware.
0: Thank you for making us aware. I really appreciate that. I don't know. We've gotten
1: couldn't find anything on that.
0: Yeah, we've gotten reports of them being in schools and school parking lots and taking youngsters out of classrooms.
1: Yeah,
0: I'll never forget that call from that woman whose granddaughter.
1: Oh yes,
0: saw her little best friend snatched up right in front of her.
1: Yes,
0: so they're still back to their same old tactics. Thank you. And you all, you're doing a great job keeping the community aware, and alert. I mean, it's 38th and German Church and the car is still there. I don't know who's responsible. Maybe call INPD or somebody or some coordinating agency that they need to get. The owner is going to have to call somebody because they got to get that car off his property or her property, whoever the owner is. There it is. 317-480-1310. Joe, how are you?
16: Hello?
0: Yes.
16: Can you hear me?
0: Yes, go ahead.
16: Thanks for taking my call. I was just really patiently listening and thinking about what that person called in about that lady. And I was saying to myself, that's not right. So it's amazing. And thank heaven you did find what you found so you could let him know. The lady did not do nothing.
0: No, she didn't.
16: That person just had, you know, killing on their mind, and that's what they did. And the other thing I want to say was, like, the lady we know that people speak in tongues. They say people are crazy or whatever. You know what I'm trying to tell you, don't you? And that lady was really just going to her Jesus, even though she lost her life. But I didn't know nothing happened about it because I don't try to find out certain things, you know, just kind of if I hear it, I hear it. I don't, just like I heard you guys say that. I think you said he did die.
0: Mm-hmm. Yeah, he did. He did.
16: Okay, then we know God took care of that, didn't they, too? Uh-huh. But the other thing I wanted to say was about, again, AES. AES told me just the other day, because I was looking at that thing, how in the world we should be paying for $20 for water and about $50 for sewage. That just let you know they really just, you know, they just got up over a barrel. We have to pay for the clean water and the dirty water.
0: Mm-hmm.
16: And definitely we have to pay more for sewage water. Nothing's on that, like Willie Milbrook used to say, some in that milk ain't white. It ain't going to never be right on that. And then they do little things that I was looking to where I'm on the, you know, energy assistant. I'm also on my budget, so on and so forth. And it's just strange how they do some things. And I've been noticing, too, like anybody else would notice, that they are supposed to be giving me a credit of so much, mm-hmm. you know, because I am on the budget and so on. And yet still, it was like $48. And yet still, you're going to charge me $60-some dollars for sewage or $50-some dollars. That's out of sight right there, too, isn't it?
0: Mm-hmm.
16: So just let you know that they're not really trying to help we the people. And it's going to probably get worse before it get any better.
0: Mm.
16: So, again, thank you. You did a good job for finding what you found and brought it to life.
0: Well, okay. No, I just wanted to make sure that, I mean, I already knew she didn't do anything. She didn't.
16: Right.
0: She was never, ever accused of about to throw hot water on him. I just wanted to see
16: right.
0: what was exact. And the poor thing, just she retreated and surrendered. And then he walked over and pumped three bullets in her face. So.
16: Deliberately and intentional.
0: Yeah,
16: That would be one of those things back in the day. They say, well, you know, Stevie Wonder could have saw through that.
0: Mm-hmm.
16: No pun intended, but it's crazy how some things happen.
0: Mm-hmm.
16: Take care. Have a blessed day. Thank you, guys.
0: Oh,
16: bye.
0: Thank you. Thank you for calling in. 317-480-1310. 317-480-1310. Chaplain Ruth, go ahead. How are you?
17: Hello. God is blessing. How are you all today?
0: I think
1: doing
0: we're good,
1: well.
0: Thanks.
1: So far.
17: Good. I wanted to make a comment. Brother Eric was talking about Lake Ontario that he wants to change to America. I'm not saying Eric wants to change it, but y'all know who wants to change it.
0: Mm-hmm.
17: And I was listening to a lady last night on her show. I didn't know if I could say her name, but she was pointing out, like I was taught in IPS, how to remember the five lakes, you know, around Michigan area. And it was, they gave us the acronym HOMES,
1: mm-hmm.
17: Holmes. So ever since then, I've always remembered, if anybody were to ask me, what are the names of the five lakes? Huron, Ontario, Michigan, Erie, and Superior. But now you're going to change it to HAMES, that's not a word. So she said, now we're going to change it to SHAME. Shame.
1: Shame. Yeah, shame.
17: It
1: yeah.
17: is a shame.
1: I saw that. I saw something
0: like
1: that.
0: Did you see that?
1: On the book. Mm-hmm.
0: It's low down dirty shame. Yeah. Mm.
17: A low down dirty shame. But then she went on to say that, I don't know if this has been confirmed, but she said there was people flew from America over to a small place in Africa, like the immigrants, like they're trying to get rid of them or whatever,
0: mm-hmm.
17: or who, I don't know who was on the plane. And she said they flew them over there and said they have 3 months to stay there and to try and find some place to go after that. Y'all, if we don't pray, you know, this man's going to do whatever he wants to do. And he's getting away with it. You know, we don't know who was on that plane. It could have been black people. It could have been, you know, Asian. We don't know who was on the plane. So we got to come together. Something needs to be done. I know all of this is all part of God's plan, or God wouldn't let him be in there. God would have, you know, let Kamala get in there. But he was meant to come in there, like some people say, God put him in office. He sure did. He's bringing America to her knees.
1: Mm.
17: And I believe he wants a civil war. I believe he's picking with people, picking with other countries, He wants more of a war. He wants World War III because he believes if he's in power, he never has to leave, like Putin. Putin's been in power, I don't know how long. But come on, y'all, enough is enough. But still, we don't know. God's will be done. And I don't care what nobody says, the Bible's real. Everything has come to pass but the return of Jesus. That is coming sooner than what we think. Get ready, get right, or get left.
0: All righty.
17: So I just wanted to share that with y'all. I couldn't believe. That's a shame. That's a shame.
0: Yeah.
17: So you all be blessed.
1: You
17: God
1: too.
17: Bless you.
0: All right. Thank you.
1: Thank you. Thank you.
0: All righty. And there we go. There we have it.
1: Wow.
0: So, you know.
1: He wants to change everything.
0: Well.
1: It's like as much as he can.
0: Yeah.
1: And.
0: we have to stay vigilant.
1: I think of a child. Mm-hmm. 5-year-old child.
0: Yeah.
1: Gotta have my way.
0: Bratty 5-year-old child.
1: Yeah, bratty. 5-year-old.
0: 5-year-old child. So, did you hear about, there's a lot of stuff we haven't gotten to. The Colts.
1: Oh, yes.
0: This is an interesting, I guess, scenario that the Colts are, you know, interesting difficulty that they're in right now. One of their planned starters, I'm assuming he still is, Keenan Allen, been in town about a week, and this past weekend was arrested for DUI.
1: Yep.
0: He's expected to be a starting receiver. He was arrested and charged with DUI on Saturday, I guess, or early Sunday morning.
1: Early Sunday morning.
0: And then Sunday was the day that the Colts had to finalize their roster.
1: Yeah.
0: The 53-man roster. Mm-hmm. He made it.
1: Yeah, he
0: was
1: made
0: on
1: the cut.
0: There. He made the cut. Which tells me that they, you know, they plan for him to be there but. And because again, he's expected to be putting in a lot of time on the field for the team, and
1: a six-time Pro Bowler. He has experience, and I had a conversation with some friends. I said, okay, couldn't you wait till you get home? Go home, and if you're going to have some drinks, drink at home. Don't drive.
0: Well, here's the other thing.
1: There are Lyfts out there.
0: You have the money to hire a fleet.
1: Yeah.
0: A fleet of party vans, vehicles,
1: yeah, something of
0: a
1: that
0: personal
1: nature.
0: Driver for the night.
1: Well, I saw one of, when he was coming out of the, Justice Center.
0: Whoever's
1: with him. Really? Whoever the guy was. Really? I'm like, well, yeah. This is really.
0: I didn't get that either. You know,
1: like,
0: the guy threw his arms up. Like,
1: yeah,
0: really?
1: Like, really?
0: Yeah, dude, really?
1: Yeah, really?
0: Because this man is a star.
1: He is.
0: He's a public figure.
1: That's right.
0: And he is accused of something that a lot of other people would have been kicked off of the football team for.
1: That's true.
0: I think had it not been for the fact that he is an anticipated starter.
1: Mm-hmm.
0: And the 53-man roster cut was the next day.
1: The next day. After
0: Can you imagine somebody teetering on the edge, a second or a third string player that wanted to make the team, and they would have messed up like that with just the arrest? He hasn't been convicted. I mean, you're innocent until proven guilty.
1: True. That's true.
0: I understand that. But just the arrest. The arrest alone would have done what, Eric? Would they have made the team?
1: No. No, not at all. Would have been,
0: all I'm saying.
1: You're done.
0: Yeah. So, I mean, and here's the Colts initially came out and said that they were aware, and that, they are, investigating further to get more facts. Now, this morning, right after the event happened, the Colts said, we're aware of the incident involving Keenan Allen last night. This was right after. We're in the process of gathering more information and have no further comment at this time. This morning, the general manager for the Indianapolis Colts, Chris Ballard, addressed the media. I guess it's their regular Tuesday morning media session.
1: I think so.
0: And so the general manager, Chris Ballard, said, and this is a quote, good people make mistakes.
1: Mm.
0: He's a tremendous human being. Give him some grace and he'll work through the process of the legal system. Ballard then added, the Colts were waiting for the legal process to play out. and that the next steps are a league matter, meaning NFL. Now, here's where the National Football League comes in. Under their collective bargaining agreement, first-time DUI or DWI offenses typically result in a mandatory three-game suspension, and a loss of pay. The NFL usually, though, allows the local legal case or court proceedings to finish, to process, before they complete their own investigation and issue a final suspension.
1: Right.
0: So that means that discipline can sometimes, by the NFL, be delayed by months or until after a season. Until after a season. So it looks like, first of all, he does have the money. He's going to get good lawyers, and he does have the money.
1: True.
0: To have

0: all not get the same grace or the same treatment, would they?
1: I don't think so. I don't think so. I really don't. You know,
0: he's a starter.
1: Yeah, he is.
0: He's a he's a 6-time Pro Bowler, big money, millionaire, what have you. So the I guess the lesson here is, if you're not a high draft pick, you don't have a couple of Pro Bowls under your under your belt. Be good. Be careful because you may not get as much grace. You may not.
1: It's something. Yeah, people make mistakes.
0: They do.
1: I mean, but it's like you and I, we represent Praise Indy, Radio One. And so even if we're not here, we still represent some of the things we do. Meaning outside of it, if you do that, the name comes up. He works for, she works for. I mean, you represent yourself before that. Yourself and your family. Mm-hmm. So why not just,
0: Well, you know what? And I don't think the Colts have a whole lot. If you think about it, how many of these types of things has that franchise had to deal with?
1: Not many at all.
0: I'm just saying that, yes, that is true. And everything Ballard says is true. If it is true, apply it across the board.
1: Mm-hmm. Yeah, everybody.
0: Because whoever the last person you cut on that 53-man roster that could have made the team or whatever, think about had that person done the same thing or been accused of the same thing, would that have determined whether or not you cut or kept that person? So I guess it depends on your value to the
1: The
0: team or the organization. Now, whether that makes it lopsided or makes a difference, I don't know. But I would love to believe that everybody would get the same treatment.
1: Well, they should.
0: Yeah, they should.
1: Level playing field.
0: And I hope that whatever happens that I don't know anything about Keenan Allen. I hope he helps us win ball games.
1: I do, too.
0: I hope he helps us win a Super Bowl.
1: Love to for him to help us
0: but
1: get a Super Bowl.
0: I also hope he understands that he after being here just a week and getting arrested for DUI, he's getting a lot of grace.
1: Yeah, he played for the Chargers.
0: San Diego Chargers.
1: Before coming here. So,
0: getting a lot of grace, and that's good because Ballard is right. Good people make mistakes.
1: Yeah, they do. We all have made mistakes.
0: Yeah.
1: Can be more costly than others.
0: So it's more costly to some than others. That's
1: true.
0: Depends on who's making the mistake.
1: Yeah.
0: And when. But I mean, if you've only been here a week.
1: I was really
0: watching that. I was like, what are they going to do?
1: I was too.
0: See
1: what was going to happen.
0: What's going to happen? What is the team going to do? Anyway, that happened. In short, it looks like that'll probably be dealt with after the season's over.
1: That's the way it may be.
0: However long it may be. And he'll do whatever he needs to do. And the legal system will work the way it's supposed to, we hope.
1: We hope so.
0: And we will give him grace, as the GM, Chris Ballard, has asked.
1: That's true.
0: Give him grace.
1: We have not mentioned we can be seen on social media.
0: Give us some grace.
1: Give
0: me some grace. I don't know if I look okay.
1: YouTube and Facebook, you can see us if you'd like to watch during the show. You can listen and watch at the same time.
0: YouTube
1: Facebook
0: and Facebook.
1: YouTube. Absolutely free.
0: Indeed. So. We'll be right back.

0: 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This is your boy Rick Smiley. I want to drop you an invite to something a little more personal.
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8: We are back. We're back. You can watch us on Facebook. 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
9: Watch, comment. Yeah. I saw some comments there earlier.
8: Oh, yeah?
9: Like I saw a couple going
8: I need to pull that up. I need to pull it up
9: and take a look at it and see. Oh, with there Facebook I am. Comments. There you are.
8: Okay, Facebook. Okay. Da, da,
9: da, da, da. Facebook or YouTube. Either one. Either or.
8: Facebook or YouTube.
9: You know, there's a circus coming up. Universal Circus coming to bring the whole family for some fun under the big top with the Universal Circus. 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Ticket info and all the events, you can find it on the events page at praiseindy.com. Universal Circus. And also, Tina, there's a cruise. You can celebrate love at sea with the Vow Renewals, hosted by Erica and Warren Campbell. It's going to be featuring a very special performance by Tony Terry. You can make memories on One Voyage 2026. 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
8: The cruise. So here we go. I see it here.
9: Let's you
8: see.
9: Got it.
8: I got it. Yep. 34. Oh, listen to call. Okay.
9: There we are.
8: Yep. There we are. Here indeed. Okay. That's not been.
9: Now you know.
8: Okay, dokey. Here we go. Okay.
9: Facebook, YouTube, we are there.
8: Yes, indeed.
9: And listen and watch at the same time.
8: Indeed.
9: See what's going on in here.
8: Mm-hmm.
9: Our beautiful new studios. Can't really see the studios, but you can see us.
8: Mm-hmm.
9: Kind of see where you are. You can see where you are.
8: Yeah, indeed.
9: Yeah,
8: definitely. There were some questions earlier about the Circle City Classic.
9: Mm.
8: And whether or not the Battle of the Bands would be back. And yeah, I found it. So there will be a Circle City Classic Battle of the Bands.
9: Oh, there will be.
8: Yeah. Okay. Saturday, September 26th at 5 p.m. at Lucas Oil Stadium. Saturday, September 26th. So there will be a Battle of the Bands. Now, it'll be three bands, okay? Mm-hmm. Kentucky State University, Mighty Marching Thoroughbreds, Kentucky State out of Frankfort, Kentucky. Miles College, Fairfield, Alabama, Purple Marching Machine, and Talladega College, Great Tornado Band from Talladega, Alabama.
9: Talladega.
8: Yeah. There we go. So guess what, y'all? You will get the Battle of the Bands back at Classic this year. Kentucky State, Miles College, and Talladega College. Miles College and Talladega are both from Alabama. Kentucky State, of course, from the great state of Kentucky, Commonwealth of Kentucky. So there you go. 5 o'clock, September 26th. There will be one. Hello? Oh, okay, you're on. Also, for those, you know, some folks have called in and wanted to know about legal help for legal issues. Now, these are civil issues. They don't do criminal issues. 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Please bring any paperwork relating to your case, matter, or question. Criminal matters are not included in this event. It's coming up September the 22nd. So we'll go ahead and remind you about that. But if you need free legal help with anything other than a criminal matter, you can go to the Julia Carson Government Center, 300 East Fall Creek Parkway North Drive in Indianapolis. 317-920-0300 is the number. Okay, so let's go back to the phone lines. Mr. Russell, go ahead. How are you?
3: Hey, Tina.
8: Hey.
3: Just wondered if you guys had seen the fact that the Secretary of the Army resigned.
8: Yes, yes.
3: Dan Driscoll, resigned, and they're saying one of the reasons is because he disagreed with Hedgepath about firing of the generals that he fired, which were a lot of black and women top brass, you know. I don't know if you remember, but they fired a lot of them out of the Pentagon. And Chappie James was one of them. He was a United States Air Force four-star general. And they removed his portrait from the Pentagon. But anyway, that's an interesting development because the fact that Hedgepath was gung-ho in terms of getting rid of all of those so-called DEI generals in the Pentagon, you know, he disagreed with that and he resigned. So that's an interesting development.
8: Yeah, it's interesting as well because he, you know, fundamentally and basically is a Trump supporter.
6: What do you think was her decision to try to?
8: From what I understand. But you only, you know, some people can only go so far, you know. You know what I mean? They can only take it so far.
3: And he was the youngest Secretary of the Army that's ever been appointed. And I think he only served 18 months or something like that. That was one, you know, that was supposedly a friend of J.D. Vance. And the fact that he resigned like that, it shows that Trump is running out of people to appoint to these positions because he's looking for yes people, and they're not going to be yes people. So some of them are. Anyway, some of them are, but he was one that wasn't, so that's good news.
8: Indeed. So, yeah, I guess, Mr. Russell, I don't know. I don't know anymore. It's just,
3: well, you know, any port in a storm. So when you see, the fact that people are standing up for the right thing, I think it's really great.
8: It is.
3: As opposed to all the craziness that this administration is putting the country through, putting us really in danger, you know. Here you have a president worried about renaming the Gulf of Mexico, or renaming the Gulf of Mexico, renaming Lake Ontario. Mm-hmm. He needs to be worried about the Strait of Hormuz. That's the body of water he needs to be worried about. And he didn't even know the importance of the Strait of Hormuz. So, yeah, crazy.
8: Many things he didn't know, doesn't know, and will never know, and yet he remains. So there you go.
9: How about those Epstein files?
8: How about
3: November 3rd. Keep it in mind. November 3rd. November 3rd. Election.
8: Yeah. Okay. All righty. Thank you, Mr. Russell. Appreciate it. All right. 317-480-1310. Diana, go ahead. How are you?
10: Hi. Can you hear me? All right.
8: I can. How are you?
10: Okay. I'm just fair. I have a question, and it's something you all, I don't think you've talked about in a while. You know, everything we eat now is fake, and Tyson, the Tyson brand, is the number one villain. Mm-hmm. And I really want to, I'm doing my grocery list now, and I really want some chicken wingettes. And everything on the menu here, you know, on Walmart's thingy, is Tyson. So I don't want Tyson if it's still bad. I want these wingettes. Does anybody know if they're the real thing or if they're rubber or what? I don't know.
8: I can't tell you.
9: There have been so many stories about those kinds of things, so many stories that I'm trying to think of a story where Indiana doesn't allow, what is it, synthetic? That may not be the right word I'm looking for.
10: Yeah, it's banned.
9: It's banned in Indiana.
10: Has banned in Indiana and several others.
9: I think it's the only Midwest state that bans it, if I'm not mistaken, I saw on a map.
10: Okay. Because, you know, everything that I, the things that I, like the places I used to like to eat out at, I'm not going to name them, okay, but they don't taste right anymore. Something off about them.
9: That's a good point. Good point.
8: You know, are there any, I'm trying to think of those, what do they call them, farm-to-table restaurants?
9: Oh, there used to be one in Indy. I'm sure there may be some. I knew of one specifically. It used to be at 46 in College.
8: Oh, yeah?
9: It's not there anymore. Maybe it's a different name. That was farm-to-table. I forget. Mm-hmm. And I think it was, believe it or not, a Musk, somebody related to Musk, maybe a brother or nephew.
10: Who
9: opened it? Yeah, that opened it.
8: It
9: was
8: supposedly
9: pretty good at the time. Never tried it, but I heard about it. I passed there sometimes.
8: You know, there are those who will also argue that ever since COVID, that the food has not tasted the same. Mm. And they declare and say it over and over, the food just isn't the same since COVID. Mm-hmm. Now, it could be the chefs. It could be the quality of the food that's available to cook or what have you. But they truly believe that COVID has impacted how our food tastes in restaurants now.
9: Could be.
10: Well, there was something on the internet about Trump and accepting, what was it? Not Venezuela. It was some kind of inferior fake meat. And he let some of it come through to the United States.
8: Mm-hmm.
10: I'm trying to remember the country. But anyway, you know, I have a relative that says, oh, you look at all that stuff. But just pray over it. Well, I'll pray. But I still don't want to take this. I don't want to take the opportunity to get something. I'm up, my mouth is set for it. And then I'm like, ooh, this is off. Ew.
9: Mm-hmm. Mm-hmm. We've had that discussion at home.
8: Mm-hmm. Yeah, I eat a lot of salmon, and I've noticed that some of it tastes a little different. But I read up on it. They say, did you read up? I read up on some of it, and it depends on whether it's farm-raised or fresh-caught.
9: I've heard that farm-raised is not,
8: good for
9: not
8: you.
9: Not good for you.
10: Right.
9: Wild-caught is the
8: wild-caught, fresh-caught, it's supposed. And wild-caught supposedly has a better flavor, if you will. From what I understand. So, and then I always get my smoked salmon because I just like smoked salmon.
10: Well, I wish I liked salmon. Believe it or not, I like salmon in the can. So I could. I'm not a fish person per se.
8: Yeah.
10: And I don't eat the bottom dwellers anymore. Used to love shrimp and catfish fillet. I don't eat that anymore.
8: Do you pull the bone out of the can or do you leave the bone in the the salmon bones in the can. You pull the bone out.
10: When I do my salmon croquettes, I crush it up really good.
8: Yeah.
10: And I use crackers.
8: Okay.
10: Like Ritz vegetable oil gives it a good flavor. And then I always use lemon pepper seasoning and a little bit of dill. And I just get that all mushed up together, put it in the skillet, use olive oil, and I'm good to go.
8: Yeah.
10: That's how I fix it.
8: Yeah. Okay.
10: But anyway, I just want to
8: kind of like tuna. Kind of like tuna in a can.
10: That's another thing. I don't eat tuna anymore.
8: Okay.
10: What's it, the albacore?
11: Albacore.
10: I can eat that because it's white. Is it the white meat?
8: Yeah.
10: But anyway, thank you guys for trying to answer that question. I guess I'll just have to pray harder, like my relative says.
8: Yeah.
10: Look at all that stuff. Yeah. Anyway.
8: All righty. Thank you. Indeed. Brother Ahmad, we can get you in. Last caller. Last caller of the day.
12: Hey, how are you doing, cousin?
8: Good. How are you doing?
12: I'm not too bad. The sun is shining. It's warm out here, so definitely enjoying it.
8: Mm-hmm.
12: Yes. The last caller was just talking about, the inferior beef that she's talking about is a deal, of course, that Trump had made, or the United States had made with Argentina, to bring in inferior cattle beef, which is really going to hurt American cattle farmers, you know. And we did get a lot of our beef coming from Mexico, but of course we know that issue with the United States and deportation and all those other things. So, and what also makes that interesting is that Argentina, along with the United States and Israel, are the three countries, maybe just a few months ago, that were not in agreement that European slave trade against Africans was the worst in human history. So it doesn't surprise me that the United States is doing deals with Argentina, of course, along with Israel. So, because they're deniers of the African Holocaust and slavery. So we need to be watching out for a few of these other things that take place. And I urge people to listen to NPR. You know, it's a lot of information that comes across the news waves that your typical radio stations and TV stations are not going to play.
8: Yeah.
12: So there's a lot of information, and NPR is, to me, a really objective, non-political good source of news and information.
8: It absolutely is. It absolutely is. I love NPR. And the beef thing though, Ahmad, he's talking about importing massive amounts of beef in the not too distant future to account for the beef shortage here.
12: Yes.
8: I'm not planning on eating I don't eat it anyway for the most part, but man, no.
12: Yeah, so I'm going to be really pained because I do like steak. Mm-hmm. You know, I like cooking me a good steak. I usually buy it from Aldi when I do buy it. But I'll definitely be paying attention to what's going to be coming across here pretty soon. Because like I said, a lot of it's coming from Argentina. And Argentina, even though it's in South America, it is a European country.
8: Yeah. Well, so, or stock up, as you say. If that's what you want, stock up before the market starts getting flooded with that. Because he's not exactly saying where it's coming from.
11: Shouldn't it be labeled as such that it's from Argentina? Shouldn't it be labeled that way?
12: It probably will be labeled
8: will
12: by
8: it?
12: That.
8: Okay.
12: We also got to be careful of the they did not state whether it was going to be labeled that. So let me just make that clear.
11: Yeah,
12: but I would say definitely pay attention to the label and where it's coming from, because that, once again, we could get things that are created or made in other places and it has a packing stamp coming from the United States or maybe from some other country. So I would definitely be aware of those types of gimmicks or tricks that'll come out there. So
8: okay
12: yeah, I would just urge people. And also I would say this: if you're here in Indiana, go into an Amish community if you can get a connection through there. I know I do for beef that I get. I have a friend that did work for me.
8: Oh, really?
12: On a project, and they slaughter beef every year. You know, several pieces of cattle. So if you know people that have cattle farms and vegetable co-ops and things of that nature, it may be a little more expensive, but you're probably going to have a better quality food.
8: Yeah.
12: So,
8: very quickly, how's the church? How's Scott doing?
12: We're in the rebuilding phases. We still are holding service. We have moved to where we have our services in the annex building.
8: Okay.
12: So for those that are looking for a great church service where Scott is a place where everybody could be somebody, please come out. 2153 Dr. Andrew J. Brown. Our senior pastor is Reverend Anetra Jones, and we start our service at 11:30.
8: All righty. Got that in there, brother.
12: All right.
8: Got it in, cousin. Thank you. And we'll talk. Thanks for calling in. Appreciate it. That's all
12: You're
8: the time
12: welcome.
8: We have for right now. We'll be back this time tomorrow with a whole lot more. Got to get you to the commercials, though.
11: Oh, yeah. Got to do that.
8: Indeed. All right. We'll talk to you tomorrow.
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1: 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Family, I don't know about you, but I get excited about the opportunity to speak to you on a Tuesday because we get a chance to share, you know, some of the things that you may not share with your friend group, things that we're trusting God for. 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I'll tell you why when we come back. 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
2: Your hands on it. All right. I'm gonna try it like this.

0: Zacardi Cortez working on me.
1: Woo! Let him take his time too.
0: Who?
1: God. Let him take his time on you.
0: Yeah.
1: What?
0: Yeah, no, I just...
1: I mean, you ain't ever walked in and you like, you working on something, baby? And she's like, I'm cooking something. And you like, yeah, take your time.
0: Yeah, I have. I have. So this weekend, man, I had a really good weekend. Major love to everybody who was in St. Louis. Got a chance to see a lot of people in St. Louis. I was outside. Okay. Praise God.
1: Praise the Lord.
0: Yes, indeed. Shout out to my brother, Will. He is one of the new members of the hit group After Seven.
1: Okay.
0: Yeah, he had his own... extravaganza this weekend, so major love
1: to
0: him.
1: That's great.
0: How was Canada? You were in Canada.
1: Man, it was amazing. I didn't know you were going to your home city. I went to my home city. It was very, very interesting, even though I said I wasn't going to talk about politics. They wanted to talk about it.
0: Really?
1: Yeah, they were like...
0: In Canada?
1: Yeah, they were like, so your boy, what's up with your boy? And I was like, why is Trump my boy? Yeah. I was like, oh, he's your president, isn't he? And I was like, yeah. So he's trying to change the name of our lake. And I was like, just his side.
0: It's just his side of the lake. It's like Ontario for hey, you. America,
1: I wasn't lying. Man. Yeah, it was like his side. He wants to change the name of his side. And then that was bad for me to say that because then he was like, you taking up for him? I was like, no.
0: No, I was just.
1: No, I'm Canadian.
0: Clarity.
1: I'm just saying he can't change the name of Lake Ontario. But the part of Lake Ontario that's in America, he's going to call it Lake of America.
0: Yeah.
1: Like Bank of America.
0: Like Bank of America. Like for real. I know that's his favorite bank.
1: I just want to let you know that, man, it is tough sometimes, you know, when you work somewhere or you live somewhere and they don't like your landlord.
0: Yeah.
1: Yeah.
0: Yeah.
1: And no, watch this. It's like, hey, you coming to visit me? Nah.
0: Nah.
1: We'll come in 4 years.
0: Yes, indeed. President stands for petty. And that's okay. The P in president stands for petty. Some of the stuff I just literally just say, wow, right?
1: Like, Willie, the jokes write themselves.
0: Yeah. So major, major love. Listen, here's the thing. We're living in some unique times.
1: We are.
0: Like, I don't care what side of the donkey or the elephant you sit on. We can all agree that these are some very unique times in leadership.
1: And right? We need each other.
0: Yes, indeed. We need each other to survive. Come on, somebody. Family, but here's what I believe. I believe that God is going to do it suddenly.
1: Hey, glory!
0: He's going to turn that thing around. When we come back, I got some hit music from Pastor Mike Jr.
1: Uh-huh.
0: It's called Suddenly. It's the Willie Moe Jr. Show. Flat out.
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5: 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I-65, I-7, collector stop out of slow between Michigan Street and Washington Street. I-70 eastbound a stop ago for West Street to the south split. I-465 to the south split, 13 minutes. Stop ago on I-65 northbound past Raymond Street to the south split with road work downtown. I-65, I-70 collector northbound a slow between the south split and Calvary due to an earlier crash. For victims of drunk and drug driving, your grief is unique, but you are not alone. 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

0: India Ivory reminding us that there's hope.
1: Yeah, it doesn't cost anything to smile.
0: Yes, indeed.
1: You don't get paid to laugh.
0: Yeah. That's good, man. Spirit-led show. To those of you who are in my inbox right now, because we talked a little bit about Dwight's Mecca back home to Canada.
1: Mm-hmm.
0: And you never know how people look at this country until you go outside of the country. And they're like, hey, man, what's going on with you? You know what I mean? So
1: I think it's always good to go to your hometown so you can, you know, there's a lot of humility.
0: Yeah.
1: You know, that you experience when you're like, that's how you feel about us. Okay.
0: Yeah. Family, listen, of course, she has the top three trending topics in the nation coming up next hour. But right now, she has one. What's going on, Sheree?
2: What's good, Willie Mo Jr. and D Stone? Trending topic. This one, y'all know I had to hit this one. You just knew it. You just knew it. The scammers are out here. You got to be careful. Simply put, Dejan Love, in my personal opinion, is a scammer. You're probably wondering, who is this guy? I'm going to let you know who he is. He's gone viral after police allege he scammed multiple women out of $1.3 million, and he developed an entire persona and a narrative that outlined his quote-unquote journey as a member of the San Francisco 49ers in my Amari Povich voice. That was a lie. The man never played in the NFL, y'all, and if you've seen the videos of him training on social media, you can tell by his legs alone that he ain't never, ever, ever, ever, ever played in nobody's NFL. Even though he posted multiple photos and videos of his travels with his helmet in his hand or on his head. Many of us know that follow sports. Most professional athletes don't walk around like that. They don't prance around with their helmets on and things like that. It's just weird, and actually, they want to be known for more than just their sport. So that's a dead giveaway. But

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1: Indy, let's take one more look at the rush hour traffic. What's the roads looking like?
2: I-65 southbound, heavy traffic from West Street to the north split. From I-465 to the north split, 11 minutes. Stop-and-go traffic on I-70 eastbound from West Street to the south split. I-65 northbound backed up past Raymond Street to the south split with road work. From I-465 to the south split, 5 minutes. South side, heavy traffic, I-465 eastbound, Keystone to Emerson Avenue. Downtown, I-65, I-70 collector northbound slow between the south split and Washington. I'm Tom Beckwood, traffic for the Willie Moore Jr. Show on Praise AM 1310, 95.1 FM.
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4: All right, Andy, it's time to take a look at the roads for your ride home. How's traffic looking?
5: Traffic update sponsored by Mothers Against Drunk Driving. West 70 heavy 465 to the airport where a crash is in the right lane. Eastbound brake lights West Street to the south split. Your typical delays on North 65 from Raymond up past the south split to about Washington Street and off and on southbound from 21st to Washington. On the north side, there is some crowding on East 465 from Allisonville Road to I-69 and westbound Ditch Road to 865. For victims of drunk and drug driving, your grief is unique, but you are not alone. 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
16: Where's all of my praise? 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Here we go.

0: The Steelers are keeping three backup quarterbacks on the roster behind Aaron Rodgers. 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
1: This is the Daily Play with Joy Taylor. Most NFL teams carry two or three quarterbacks on their active roster, but the Steelers will start the season with four signal callers on the active roster. Unlike virtually every other offensive position besides center, only one quarterback plays at a time, as we know, and 7.5% of the Pittsburgh Steelers roster is quarterbacks. Behind Rodgers on the depth chart are Mason Rudolph, Will Howard, and Drew Aller. All three are Steelers draft picks, and I don't think the team wants any of them to see the field, so maybe there's some sort of plan in place to load manage Rodgers' season, but you can't guarantee games off like you can afford to in the NBA. So I'm pretty skeptical about this plan for the season, but we will see how it all comes together, and maybe it's one last magical run for Coach Mike McCarthy and his old Super Bowl winning quarterback, Aaron Rodgers. For more on this and other top stories of the day, tune into the Daily Play with Joy Taylor at UrbanOnePodcast.com or wherever you get your podcasts.
2: Okay, Indy, before you head out the office, let's take a look at traffic.
3: Westbound 70, heavy traffic, Sherman Drive to the north split. Brake lights from 465 to the airport where an accident's still in the right lane. E70, that's heavy between West Street and the south split. 65 heading southbound, you're crowded between about 21st and the north split, and then again down around Michigan Street to Washington Street. Meanwhile, your northbound side's a little heavier from Raymond up to the south split, and then congestion to Washington Street after that. Then on the south side, 465 eastbound has brake lights between East Street and Emerson. I'm Deb Snyder with traffic for the Willie Moore Jr. Show on Praise AM 1310, 95.1 FM.
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1: Hey!
0: The name of the song is Mercy. Great job on the Stellar Awards, man, with Daryl Walls and the rest of the crew, and it was good.
1: Isn't it amazing what happens when you say okay? Well, not okay, but you're obedient to your assignment? Because God assigned him to Daryl Walls.
0: Okay.
1: Which is amazing. It's like, hey, be a blessing to him.
0: Yeah.
1: And he said yes. He could have said no.
0: Yeah. Daryl Walls is the artist of the year.
1: Wow.
0: For the Stellar Awards this year.
1: But he's been out here forever.
0: Indeed. And I appreciate it. If you watch him on TikTok, it ain't gospel-y.
1: Well, that's probably where I want to.
0: Yeah. Okay. No. Honestly, like, he's obedient, but he's being himself. And there's a
1: lot of. But we are called to the mainstream. We'll talk about that later.
0: Yes, indeed. Oh, phone lines. You on the line with Willie Mo Jr., Trust God Tuesday Edition. What's your name? Where we calling from?
2: Hi. Good afternoon. My name is Anna Coleman, and I'm calling from Jacksonville, Florida.
1: Move up!
2: And I am calling to say that I am trusting God that I will find a manufacturer and someone to partnership with me with a medical device that I just got a patent approved for a medical device after fighting it for about 5 years. Mm. The product is a portable device that allows patients or people or individuals who are bedridden to be able to, let me just say, have a bowel movement while they're in the bed that is clean, you know, it's not messy. It's not anything. I created it when I was taking care of my husband who was bedridden.
1: See what God will do?
0: Wow.
1: Take care of somebody else, give you a solution for thousands of people.
0: Yes, indeed. I appreciate you checking in. I'm in agreement. You're on the line with Willie Mo. What's your name? Where you calling from?
3: Hi. My name is Carolyn Jones, and I'm calling from Jacksonville, Florida.
1: Move up!
3: And I'm trusting God to provide everything I need to finish fixing my mom's house.
0: Wow. Man. That's so good.
1: You know, that's the good baby right there.
0: Indeed. She got brothers and sisters like, yo, yo.
1: I know, right?
0: It's always one that's just like, hey, man, we're going to take care of mom. Like, man, we know I got the kids. I got this.
1: Some of the kids may not have the faith for what she's believing for.
0: You ain't saying nothing. Come on, somebody.
1: Okay.
0: Family, listen, if you're just tuning in, those people that you just heard, realize that this is a safe space.
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0: And I want to encourage you to know that this is a safe space for you as well. You can share what you're trusting God for. We just want to come into agreement. We believe that there's power in it. And the Bible declares that when two or more gather in his name, there he sits in the midst of it all. And that's Jesus, right? So we believe that we can expedite what you're trusting God for with a simple connection. Call 1-877-345-7747. Call me now. Yeah, it's the Willie Mo Jr. Show. Trust God Tuesday Edition. Flat out. Hey, family, Willie Mo Jr. here. And look at, can you call me and tell me what you trust in God for?
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0: Indy, let's take one more look at the rush hour traffic. What's the roads looking like?
9: Accident east 465 before I-65, blocking two left lanes on the south side. It's causing some very solid traffic back from Harding. On the west side, north 465 is heavy from 79th up to Michigan Road. Brake lights on south 65, pretty packed, coming down from 29th to the north split and then slowing to the south split after that. The northbound side, as usual, has slowdowns heading up from Raymond to Washington Street after the south split. 70 eastbound, braking from Harding to the south split, westbound from Sherman Drive to the north split. I'm Deb Snyder with traffic for the Willie Moore Jr. Show on Praise AM 1310, 95.1 FM.
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1: All right, Indy. It's time to take a look at the roads for your ride home. How's traffic looking?
2: Accidents on the south side. It's 465 eastbound just before I-65, and it's blocking two left lanes. Things are pretty solid back from I-69. Heavy on the west side, north 465, 79th to Michigan Road. Slow on the east side, south 465, 70 to 74. Brake lights, north 65 from Raymond up to the south split. The southbound side has delays from 29th all the way down to the south split, but especially heavy around Michigan Street. I'm Deb Snyder with traffic for the Willie Moore Jr. Show on Praise AM 1310, 95.1 FM.
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12: 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You are welcome to join us for any and all services. 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Wednesdays, we have 11 a.m. prayer, 12 noon and 7 p.m. Bible studies, as well as our youth program at 6 p.m. Every first Saturday of the month is face down prayer from 10 a.m. to 11 a.m. Our prayer is that you are enlightened, encouraged, and enriched through the powerful, infallible Word of God. How shall they hear without a preacher? And how shall they preach except they be sent? Receive Bishop Donald L. Golder.
13: In the third chapter of the book of Joshua, verses 5 and verse 6. The Bible says, "And Joshua said unto the people, Sanctify yourselves, for tomorrow the Lord will do wonders among you. And Joshua spake unto the priests, saying, Take up the Ark of the Covenant, and pass over before the people. And they took up the Ark of the Covenant, and went before the people. And Joshua said unto the people, Sanctify yourselves, for tomorrow the Lord will do wonders among you. Joshua spake unto the priests, saying, Take up the Ark of the Covenant, take up the presence of God, take up the Spirit of God, take up the miracle worker, amen, and pass over before the people. They took took up the Ark of the Covenant and went before the people. They took up God. They took up the presence of God. They were in the presence of God, then went before the people. I want to tag this text, the miraculous move. The miraculous move. The miraculous move. Father, touch us to deliver this to your people. They didn't come to receive from me. They didn't come to hear from me. They came to receive from you. So make now my tongue the pen of a ready writer. That the words of my mouth and the meditations of my heart be acceptable in your sight, O God, my strength and my redeemer. Lord God, send your anointing that makes this task real easy, save, set free, and deliver in this house today. I pray in Jesus' name. Amen and amen. The miraculous move. Sanctify yourself, for tomorrow the Lord will do wonders among you. How many need a miracle?
14: Amen. Right now.
13: I mean, we are miracles. Getting up this morning was a miracle. Breath in our body is a miracle. Come on, somebody. Clothing in our right minds, miracle. But we need some extended miracles. We need God to speak on some things. We need God to do some stuff. I want you to understand today that unbelief in God and the things of God is a dangerous thing. It's dangerous to not believe what God said, not believe what his word says, because of Israel's unbelief, they were sentenced to wander in the wilderness for 40 years. Did you hear what I said? Because of unbelief, they had to hang out in the wilderness for 40 years. Amen, somebody. And so after the 40-year sentence that had passed by, they were ready now to enter into the land of Canaan, and they are ready to claim their inheritance in the land of promise. But before they get to Canaan, they must get past another obstacle first. How many know that on our journey, the enemy is going to always have some obstacles in the way? Sometime in our walk with Christ, we feel like we're on an obstacle course. Y'all catch it later, amen. As soon as you get ahead, here comes something else. And then you get a little further, here comes something else. Amen. They had a major obstacle in the way, and that major obstacle was the Jordan River. Sometimes obstacles occur in attempt, watch this, to block, amen, the promises of God. But I got good news. Whatever God spoke, the enemy can't block. He might be able to hold it up. He might be able to delay it. He might be able to give you problems and try to discourage you along your way. But whatever God promises, the enemy can't stop. Do I have a witness in here? If God spoke it, it's coming to pass. Amen. There's no way any obstacle can block what God has spoken in your life and said to you. Come on, talk to me, somebody. I come to reiterate to somebody. God done told you some things, and you done gave up and sat down and started weeping and pity parties and stuff. But whatever God has spoken, whatever God has promised, the enemy cannot stop it. I'm going to find me three people that's going to help me out here. And so let's be clear. Sometimes, my brothers and sisters, obstacles will cause discouragement and doubt. But that's what I love about God. Amen. God himself encouraged Joshua to be strong and courageous. God himself encouraged. Sometimes we can't get a word from y'all. Amen. But God himself encouraged Joshua to be strong and courageous. Not only strong, but courageous. I want you to take this strength and be bold with it. Come on, somebody. How many know that you got the strength of God on your side and you can be bold with it? Amen. We don't have to be no little silent. I'm not going to be silent. Amen. I'm not going to sit back and let this world rule me. Amen. He told Joshua, be strong and courageous. Under normal circumstances, this would not have been a major problem. But since Jordan was 100 feet wide at Gilgal, amen, it wouldn't have been a problem on normal circumstances to cross over, amen. But however, it seems sometimes, my brothers and sisters, that God always does things in such a way that man can't boast that I did it.
14: I'm going to show you here in the text in a minute. You can't say I did this on my own. It was me, my money, my skills, my degree, my connections. Come on. But God sometimes put us in a position and it looks so impossible. Amen. But when God works it out, we got to give God glory. Amen. So God brought them to the Jordan River, and at that time it was a harvest time, and at that time of harvest time the Jordan enlarges itself to an impassable width of over 1 mile. That means that the river was over 50 times wider than its normal size. So there they was. They couldn't cross. Amen. They couldn't cross. They thought they couldn't cross. Amen. But God gave them orders. Amen. The river was much larger than it normally is. Is there anybody in here that the problem started off small and it looked like it enlarged itself? Yeah. I ain't talking to no real people in here today. I know y'all sitting behind them little sanctified smiles and everything. Amen. But some folks started off with small issues. Amen. And all those issues magnified and got large. Amen. But I need you to just tell yourself ain't nothing too hard for God. Amen. It enlarged itself, so there was no way they could cross this river on their own. They needed some divine supernatural intervention. And I stopped by to tell 13 of y'all, just stop trying to figure it out on your own and just tap in to some supernatural divine intervention. Amen. Because God can handle it. God already knew before you even faced the issue, before you even faced the problem, God already knew that you were going to have to deal with it. I wish I had somebody in here that know God is still well able to do exceeding abundantly above all we can even ask or think. Oh, I just heard the Holy Ghost say, tell the congregation that God is going to do it if you let him. I wish I had a church here. I'm not going to bother you much, but tap a neighbor on the shoulder and say, God is going to do it if you let him, if you let him. In fact, you need to just step out of it. You messing things up. You confusing stuff in your own situation. Step out of it. Step out. You making it worse. You can't handle it. Step out of it and let God handle it. God is going to do it if you let him. I believe. Oh, God, I feel that right there. God is going to do it if you let him. God is going to do it if you let him. Let God do it. Let God do it. Let God do it. Let God do it. God knows all about it. God can handle it. God has all the answers. God has all the right direction. God has all you need to handle that situation. Let God do it. Let God do it. Let God do it. And so I believe, my brothers and sisters, that we all face Jordans in our lives. Amen. Every now and then we all face Jordans. Give her some assistance. We all face Jordans in our lives. Amen. Oh, he just wanted. Amen. God bless you, Bishop. Amen. Amen. We all face Jordans in our lives. Amen. From time to time, we're going to have obstacles that stand between us and our spiritual victory. Huh? We're going to have obstacles that stand between us and our spiritual victory. Am I talking to anybody in here? You was right on the brink of a blessing, right on the brink of a breakthrough, and all of a sudden, here comes something. But I stopped by to tell you, it ain't going to stop you. If you just let God do it, he can handle it for you. Obstacles between our victory, our journey, amen. We're going to have some situations that trouble us every now and then, but the devil is a liar. It ain't going to stop me. We may at times feel that we would never be able to enter into our victory, but here's the good news. When it came to the time for the people to move forward and cross Jordan, they were challenged, but here's three important things I want you to see. Watch God. If you notice, the Ark of the Covenant is mentioned 7 times in the text. Seven times in the text, and Apostle Jones, and we have explained to you what the Ark of the Covenant means, the presence of God, amen, the power of God, the peace of God. It's mentioned in this text 7 times. In chapter 3, the Ark symbolizes, you know what it means, the presence and the power of God. And when the Ark was in the Holy of Holies, the glory of God rested upon it, amen, and it was in the dwelling place of God. Now, to Israel, it represented the presence of the Most High God in the midst of the people. And I don't know about you, but I don't want to come to God's house and not feel his glory, not feel his presence. For in the presence of the Lord is the fullness. I wish I had somebody. If you ain't got no joy, get in his presence. It's the fullness of joy. And at his right hand are pleasures forevermore. I don't know about you, my brothers and sisters. I love each and every one of you. Y'all looking real good today, but I did not come to see you. I came to get in the glory of God. I'm tired of church the same old way. It should not be church as usual. It should be church unusual. We should walk in here and just fall all out in the glory of God and feel the presence of God. I wish I had a church in here. Amen. You might not be a shouter, but you ought to be a worshiper. Amen. You ought to be a praiser. Amen. We ought to walk in this house not gossiping, not checking out what everybody

0: glory, and I come to give him glory. I come to lift him up. I come to praise him. I come to magnify him. I come to tell him, Lord, you're worthy. I come to tell him, Lord, I'm thankful. I don't deserve to be in here today, but God, it could have been me outdoors. No food, no clothes, but you have smiled on me. I wish I had a church in here that came to be in the glory of God, to feel the presence of the Almighty God. How many want his presence? I want his presence. I want his presence. I love my wife. I love my family, but I want the presence of God. I love my children. I love my grandchildren, but I want the presence of God. I love money, but I want the presence of God. I love driving nice, but I love the presence of God. I want his presence. Somebody shout in here, I want his presence. In fact, shout, I need his presence. Show up, God. Welcome in this place. Welcome in this holy temple. You desire to be amongst your people. Hallelujah. And I don't have to wait on nobody to pump and prime me. When I think of the goodness of Jesus, all is done for me. My soul cries out, hallelujah. Is there anybody in here that's got a thought of Jesus on your mind? Open your mouth and give God a praise in this house. So they had the Ark of the Covenant, priests carrying it, leading them. In other words, when God moved, they were to move. When God stopped, they're supposed to stop. Amen. Don't get outside the will of God. The problem is sometimes when we go through obstacles in life and problems in life, we try to do our own fixes. You jumping outside the will of God. Amen. I believe Peter told us that we can cast all our cares on him. For he careth for us. If your heart's overwhelmed, lead me to a rock that's higher. Then now you got a place to go when you don't know what to do. So why are you pulling out every hair at nighttime? Come on, somebody. Can't sleep. Got to take a little sip of gin to go to bed and get up and can take another sip. The devil is a liar. Turn it over to Jesus. He'll work it out. We would do ourselves well when we face times of crisis or when we need direction in our life to learn to be sensitive to the power and the presence of God. I'm going to ask you a question. Don't answer me. Don't answer me. When is the last time you were in his presence? When is the last time you felt his presence? I don't know about you, but I can feel him driving on 65 South. When is the last time you just bask in the presence of God? Got drunk in the spirit. And you come around folk and they say, something's different on you. You say, don't mind me. I just been with Jesus. It's the overflow. We should have so much overflow, apostle, that we ought to be able to come in the house of God and it rub off on somebody else. Y'all. I ain't talking about what the old church, because the old church had that kind of overflow. What's wrong with this modern day church? We ought to have the same kind of overflow that when we walk in the house of God, amen, somebody ought to know we've been with Jesus. Am I in the right church here? Somebody ought to know that I've been in the presence of God. When we leave the temple today, somebody ought to know when we go sit down at dinner, we've been with Jesus. Do us good to learn how to be sensitive to the power and presence of God. And watch this. Be sensitive to the voice of God. How many know his voice? My sheep know my voice. So when they saw the Ark of the Covenant move, they were to leave their place and go after. What are they going after? What are they going after? I'm glad you asked. They're going after the presence of God. What are they going after? They're going after the peace and the power of God. They're going after the one that can work a miracle. They're going after the one that can lift them up out of the situation. They're going after the one that can handle everything they go through in life. So When they see it, they go to go after it. Not only were they to watch God, but they were to pursue after God. Too many of us on the surface just watch it. And we're not pursuing. Sunday go to meeting just the right thing to do. And some folk ain't even doing that no more. They're on the surface just watching. But I don't know about you, but I want to move. I want a major move. I'm tired of the same thing all the time. Amen. This at this time, and this at that time, and this at this time. I'm waiting on God to just come through here and just put us in a place where we don't even want to go home. Where we have another Azusa. I wish I had somebody in here. Where people are driving down the street and say, I was pushed in here. I was drawn in here because something told me, come in here. Come on, somebody. I want this to be a healing station, a deliverance station, a place where the presence of the God we serve will heal, deliver, and set free. But you and you and you and I must set this atmosphere for his glory. Jump up and shout hallelujah. I want no just regular Sunday go to meeting. I want the presence of God to lead me, to guide me, to speak to me, to hold me, to encourage me, to heal me. Anything wonderful can happen when the presence of God is here. Oh, if you sick, you ought to walk out of here healed when the presence of God is here. Even if you cripple, you ought to put them crutches down when the presence of God. Wish I can preach in here. Is there anybody that still believes his power still works? Hey, go after it. Pursue after it. Sometimes, my brothers and sisters, it's not enough to know what God is doing. There comes a time when we must leave our places and go after him. Yes. This just might require you to leave your comfort zone. Yes. Mm-hmm. I told you before, I don't want to be where God was. Yes. I want to be where God is. Yes. And Sister Lynetta, he made some major moves in the past. Yes. He's making major moves in the present. And he's going to make major moves in the future. But I want to be right there in the midst of the move. I want to be where God is. It's good to hear Grandmama and them testimony, but I want to be where God is, not where he was. Come on, talk back to me. Amen. God, is there anybody? I don't know about you. I don't come to church to just come to church. I want to receive some stuff from God. I want to be where God is. I want to pursue after God. And so the Israelites are told to stay at least 3,000 feet behind the ark. Just stay back. The Israelites were told that. Not the priests, the Israelites, the children, the people. Amen. Stay back about 3,000 feet. This was so they can easily see what was happening ahead of them. And also the Lord only wanted the Levites near the ark. I wonder why. Maybe it's like a Sunday morning at Temple of Praise when we have 10:30 a.m. prayer. And there's some that's really travailing and praying and on their face, on their knees, amen, and clapping and crying out to God. But then there's some that's sitting on the surface. I can't get no help right there. He says, I only want the priest close to the ark. Amen. Some of y'all got to hang about 3,000 feet because, you know, he that had clean hands and a pure heart, not lifted up his soul in vanity, nor sworn to see. I wish I could get somebody in here to help me preach. Amen. God knows where your heart is. And you know, the Ark of the Covenant is a major situation. You know, everybody can't handle the Ark. Come on, somebody. Everybody can't be close. Amen. If you, oh, let me leave that alone. And so here it is. He only wanted the Levites close to the ark. And so Israel is faced with a major problem. The river was over a mile wide, and there were about 2 million people who had to cross over. The river, y'all didn't hear me. The river is about a mile wide, and there's about 2 million people that had to cross over. Joshua told them in verse 5, he said, sanctify yourself. Oh, tap a neighbor and say, that's the key right there. That was our objective of having a morning prayer on Sunday morning, so that we can all come in here and sanctify ourselves. In fact, we shouldn't wait, Elder Fox, till we get here to sanctify ourselves. We ought to be sanctifying ourselves at home before we even get. Y'all ain't gonna help me preach. We ought to be in the presence of God before we even get here. We ought to bring the glory with us. Ain't no need me sitting up there cussing my wife out at breakfast and then come up in here. I'm going to sanctify myself. Okay, I'm going to leave that alone. But he said, sanctify yourselves. Here's the promise right here. For tomorrow the Lord will do wonders among you. Did y'all hear that? If we as collectively sanctify ourselves, God's got wonders and miracles that's going to take place right in our midst. Yes. That's an order. I tell y'all every time, every promise, God gives us a percentage of the participation in the promise. Amen. Ain't no wonders coming your way if you don't sanctify yourself. I wish I could preach in here. Hey, sanctify yourself, because tomorrow God is going to do wonders. Sanctify yourself, because tomorrow the Lord's going to do wonders. To get good results, you must sanctify yourself. Sanctifying yourself means, my brothers and sisters, humbling yourself in the holy presence of God. It means obtaining a pure heart. It means confessing of your sins and separating yourself from sin. Sanctifying yourself means laying aside hatred and hurts. And sanctifying yourself means lifting up your hearts toward God. Sanctifying yourself means trusting in the sovereignty of the I am. Sanctify yourself. Amen. I'll do wonders among you. Sanctifying yourself is not just an external action. It's an inward spirit of obedience and reverence to the will of God. Shout, sanctify yourself in here. Sanctify yourself. I don't care how many of my ministers and how many pastors and preachers in this house lay hands on you and put all on you. It's a self job. It's an inside. You gotta sanctify, you gotta make up your mind. I wanna be sold out to God. Sanctify yourself. I can't save you. I can't sanctify you. That's the reason he said sanctify yourself, because tomorrow, just look at somebody and just say tomorrow. God's going to do wonders. He's going to do wonders. Great things happen when you sanctify yourself. Miracles take place when you sanctify yourself. Your personal Jordans will be moved when you sanctify yourself. You can't carry the ark with unclean hands and unclean spirits and unpure hearts. Sanctify yourself. God requires us to be spiritually ready for the next move. That's what really said. Sanctify yourself. We wonder why we're at a slow pace right now. Amen. Because perhaps we need to, as a church, sanctify ourselves for the next move of God. I wish I could preach in here. Sanctify yourself. Stop all this little. Well, let me keep moving.
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Just wave your hand.

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1: Hallelujah. Hallelujah. Let's just take it back a little bit. One, two, three, say. 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
1: In this life, you will have trouble. 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
0: Hallelujah. 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
1: Someone you love.
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